That's DJ T-E-E with B-O-N-U-S. Music This Hour featuring DPs from Heather Headley, Leon Thomas, and Summer Walker. That's Whitney Houston at the Heartbreak Hotel. And I'm keeping you in mind.

The Sunday Night Love Affair, double play from Heather Headley. He is in my mind, right here on 100.1 FM, The One.

Earth, Wind & Fire invades the Starlight Theater on July 18th. And Teddy Swims comes to Kansas City, also at the Starlight, on August 23rd. 8 p.m. shows for each one. Don't forget to get your tickets

in the Crates of Love. Going back to 1982, the amusement park, and Do You Still Love Me? Right here on The Love Affair with your maestro, DJ T-Bonus. As we near the top of the hour here, we have a new little segment we're going to do here. You're enjoying the tunes that you're hearing, sitting with that special someone here. This is called Deep Conversation Starters. This is the Relationship Edition, okay? 6 questions that you can ask your partner and see what kind of answers you get from each other. The first one is, what's one difference between us that you love? Now, these are supposed to be deep conversation starters here. The next one here is, in what ways am I good for your mental health? Number 3, what's one thing you wished I asked you more about? Number 4, what's the most comforting line I've ever said to you? Number 5, is there a part of you that you'd like me to understand more? And number 6, the final question here, what's the most unexpected way that I have impacted your life? 6 questions for deep conversation starters right here on The Love Affair. We're going to wrap up the hour with another double play from Summer Walker.

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3: Shout. Coming right back at you, baby.

in a love affair. Special dedications going out to the quad for Double Play from Shy Comforter. And If I Ever Fall in Love Again,

One urban forecast for Kansas City. Tonight, mostly clear, low of 73. Monday, intervals of clouds and sunshine with a possibility of a stray shower or thunder boom boom. Highs near 90. Right now, it's sunny. 87 on the outside, 100.1 on your dial with Prince.

Rolling out another double play from Prince. Insatiable, followed up with Diamonds and Pearls. Taking you right into LaToya Tuckett and I Need a View. On One Kansas City Radio. Involved in a love affair.

Get You, Daniel Caesar. And before that, LaToya Luckett and I Need a You. We'll be adding those. Heavy rotation coming up here. As I said again, I'll be back. Thanks again for joining me on another Sunday Journey of Love. And remember, reach out and make someone special. Tell someone you love them, just like I told you. Kansas City, I love you. You're involved in a love affair. We'll do this again next Sunday night.

0: 988 is the new three-digit number for call, text, or chat that connects people to the existing National Suicide Prevention Lifeline, where compassionate, accessible care and support are available for anyone experiencing mental health-related distress. People can use 988 if they are having thoughts of suicide, mental health or substance abuse crises, or any other kind of emotional distress. People can also dial 988 if they are worried about a loved one who may need crisis support. 988 is available for support 24 hours a day, 7 days a week, across the U.S.
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4: 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I'm Richard Buttería, and you're listening to One Kansas City Radio, 100.1 FM. Got a lot to get to. A lot of songs from 1982 for a specific reason I'll explain later. Some 2014 stuff, some new stuff. All kinds of great stuff as it relates to the upcoming match between Algeria and Austria. But meanwhile, got to send a happy birthday shout-out to my very own, my beloved Jessica Corsi. And the number one R&B song of the day you were born belonged to Patti LaBelle and Michael McDonald. A song that was later covered by Reba McEntire and a few of her friends, of which included Trisha Yearwood and Faith Hill and later performances, Martina McBride.

soft soul on a Saturday morning is our only goal. The World Cup and Easy Rhythms.

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Back to 1982 we go, and why is 1982 so important? It involves Austria and Algeria and the disgrace of Gijon. A huge shakeup that happened that colluded in a 1-0 West

One Kansas City Radio 100.1 FM from 2014. Kindred, the family soul, and everybody's hustling. 2014, what a landmark year for the Algerian soccer team. More on Austria later. Meanwhile, sends this one out to Inglewood Arts District. And the fourth Fridays, the gather at Inglewood Row. Something about untitled poems. D'Angelo. No.

on Kansas City Radio 100.1 FM. Back to 2000 with that one. D'Angelo and the only artist so far that could get away with an untitled song. Actually, there was a band called Simple Plan that did that. But even then, you still had to add a parenthesis. We were having a conversation about this last night during the Fourth Friday gathering at Englewood Row in Englewood Arts District. They're doing a poetry reading. They do this every Fourth Friday of the month. It's open mic. Read your poetry. But they were doing that, and we were talking about how one could organize their poems so they don't end up saying the wrong words. Well, you got to have a title. There's only so many people that can get away with untitled works, and D'Angelo was one of them. Wrapping up that set, Kindred, the Family Soul, and Everybody Hustlin' from 2014. Heard Quincy Jones, James Ingram, of course, on the vocals, and 100 Ways from 1982. A landmark year for the Algerian soccer team and the Austrian soccer team because they were both involved in the disgrace of Gijon. Controversy in which, and here's what happened briefly, but before I get to that, Neo was up there before that, up, out, and gone. New stuff from him starting off the set. Patti LaBelle from 1986, when the World Cup was in Mexico and My Beloved was born. That was On My Own, the Michael McDonald. They recorded those two parts separately. Now here's what happened in 1982 in the disgrace of Dijon. Algeria beat West Germany 2-1, but despite winning two of their three group matches, they were controversially eliminated. And here's what happened. Algeria played the final game before West Germany and Austria, and the two European nations colluded in a 1-0 German win that advanced both teams on a goal difference. Now, and that's what knocked out Algeria. So revenge is happening 44 years later, right here in Kansas City. So that's why we feature 1982 kind of sprinkled in here and there. But first, I want to get to this new one from the 2020.

0: know, they're hosting in Atlanta, Dallas, and Houston, as well as Kansas City. And ask somebody about the trail rides that go on the weekends when they're in the World Cup happening. And one song you might hear in one of these trail rides is a guy named Breeze, Mr. Do Too Much. A song he likes to call A Horse to Ride starts us off.
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Checking that three-day urban core, guys. There's a chance of showers all day tonight. Leading up to thunderstorms around 10 o'clock tonight, low of 71. Hot and sunny on tomorrow, high of 93, low of 76. Going to stay in the 90s all week, including partly cloudy on Monday with a high of 91 and a low of 78. Tuesday, all the way up to 93, all blue skies all the time.

FM, quickly approaching the top 20 Tims and what you need. Here on this World Cup Tims edition of Easy Rhythms, getting ready for Algeria and Austria to take the stage. And last time Austria was in the World Cup, this was number one on their respective pop chart. Desiree, following up You Gotta Be about 3 or 4 years afterward with Life. And what a great month to enjoy life. June of 2020.

0: Kansas City Radio 100.1 FM. Back to 1998 with that one. That was the last time Austria was in the World Cup, was when that song hit number one in the spring of 98 on their respective pop chart. Desiree, she's the one that did You Gotta Be, that big hit, You Gotta Be Bad, You Gotta Be Bold, You Gotta Be Wiser, and so forth. Yeah, that was her. Thames with her current one, What You Need, before that. Quickly rising up the R&B chart. I think it's already at number 19. Stevie Wonder back to 1982. What a fun year that was for both teams involved. That Girl, London Beat, and I've Been Thinking About You. From another year that Austria was in the World Cup, 1990. Yeah. We didn't get London Beat. London Beat didn't get popular with that song until 91 here in the States. We also started off the set with Breeze, Mr. Do Too Much. That's a stage name if I've ever seen one, and that was A Horse to Ride, celebrating the trail ride culture that is often associated with Southern soul music. Good Saturday morning to you. We're right smack in the middle of the World Cup. We got one match for us, fourth out of six, I believe, and it probably passes by if you're listening to us on a rerun. Algeria versus Austria in a game of redemption and revenge from 1982. And a quick program and note, July the 3rd, 1 Kansas City Radio, 100.1 FM. We're about to go as star-spangled as it gets, starting with a special 6 p.m. episode of Easy Rhythms and then going, having a big old star-spangled party from 7 p.m. all the way till the ball drops at midnight. I think CNN's going live with Anderson Cooper and Andy Cohen. ABC's got something going on. CBS has got something for the 4th itself, but a lot of stuff going on for the 3rd leading up to the 4th. St. Louis has got a celebration going on, Rapid City and Mount Rushmore. But we're going to be in the thick of it all, broadcasting live right here, downtown Kansas City in the Northeast neighborhood. If you want to join us at 100.1 downtown and at 1kcradio.org as well. Got another one for the Algeria chart, back to 2009 with Algeria's very own Zaho, featuring the very own Jean Paul.
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82 from George Benson on 1 Kansas City Radio, 100.1 FM. 2014, sending one out to Algeria because that was their best performance yet. Best finish. Made it all the way to the round of 16. Can they do it again? We'll see what happens right here at Arrowhead Stadium. That's what I'm still going to call.

on Kansas City Radio 100.1 FM. Going to send that one out to the Netherlands. Fans out there with the Netherlands March, colored Grand Avenue orange. Shout out to you. Number one song in your country back in 98. Kevin Ross now, back to ours. It's Spin. Number one R&B song from him. This is One Kansas City Radio 100.1.

0: I tell you, the rhythms of the world play here on One Kansas City Radio, 100.1 FM, the rhythm and platform of Kansas City's urban core, as we wrap up another World Cup edition of Easy Rhythms. Got two more from to go, you know, a special one coming up Friday night at 6 before we have that grand 250th birthday celebration. All request, all American, gonna be fun. Kevin Ross in the meantime, wrapping up that set with Spin. Wes from 1998, Wes Medico was his full name. We lost him in 21. That was Alani. Disclosure back to 2014, Sam Smith, another international hit from them, and Latch. George Benson back to 82 with Turn Your Love Around, and starting off the set, those world rhythms I keep on talking about, Zaho and Shana Paul, Hold My Hand. Originally recorded in 2009, as we make way for the W Show, this is actually a pre-taped version. They recorded this Thursday night at the Bar KC out there in Mission, Kansas. And we're going to give you both parts, pausing only for a legal ID. It's a special edition of the W Show coming up right here on One Kansas City Radio, 100.1 FM. Got to make way for them. Join us next week where your music will still be moving easy. Friday night at 6 is when it all kicks off. And of course, Saturday at 10, we'll replay it all over again for the 4th of July. But until then, we're easily moving along.
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Listen, I've been waiting to tell you this. You are more than a man could ever want. 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

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Thank

I've heard people say that too much of anything is not good for you, baby. But I don't know about that. As many times as we've loved and we've shared love and made love, it doesn't seem to me like it's enough. It's just not enough, baby.

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0: 988 is the new three-digit number for call, text, or chat that connects people to the existing National Suicide Prevention Lifeline, where compassionate, accessible care and support are available for anyone experiencing mental health-related distress. People can use 988 if they are having thoughts of suicide, mental health or substance abuse crises, or any other kind of emotional distress. People can also dial 988 if they are worried about a loved one who may need crisis support. 988 is available for support 24 hours a day, 7 days a week, across the U.S.
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Thank

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And at the end of the day, if we're trying to get right, we gotta get right with that person in the mirror.

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1: Yeah. That feels sexy right there. Yeah, feel us on this one. B. McKnight. With Tim and Bob.

988 is the new three-digit number for call, text, or chat that connects people to the existing National Suicide Prevention Lifeline, where compassionate, accessible care and support are available for anyone experiencing mental health-related distress. People can use 988 if they are having thoughts of suicide, mental health or substance abuse crises, or any other kind of emotional distress. People can also dial 988 if they are worried about a loved one who may need crisis support. 988 is available for support 24 hours a day, 7 days a week, across the U.S.

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0: negativity. Stop allowing outside circumstances and other people to drown you in negativity. You have to strengthen the fortitude of your mindset. Imagine a large body of water. Let's say the Atlantic Ocean. This huge body of water can't sink a ship unless water gets inside the ship. Comparatively, all the negativity in the world and those who create it can't bring you down unless you allow it to. Don't allow the waves of negativity to splash into your ship, and be mindful of those people who you think you can trust who are steadily poking holes, causing your ship to flood. Anything that is not either inspiring or useful is an energy drain. Simply put, start subtracting anyone or anything that is not adding to your life, because it's not always about where you are in life, but who you have by your side that matters most. Some people drain you, others provide you with rejuvenation. So defend yourself from negativity and don't allow it to sink your ship.
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2: I just

0: Too many people give up right before their breakthrough because the temptation to quit is the strongest right around that time. Think of all the hundreds and thousands of steps and missteps, chances and blessings that brought you to where you are right now. I'm sure it's been an experience of highs, lows, progress and setbacks. Two steps forward, you only feel like you're taking three steps back. An up and down process, right? But keep this in mind and meditate on the fact that you are a work in progress. And every great success requires some type of struggle to get there. And know that the harder the struggle, the more glorious the triumph. What we achieve too easily, we often regard too lightly. Think about it. It's scarcity that gives everything its value. So the challenge is to not lose your joy, gather strength from distress, and grow. And always remember that difficult roads often lead to beautiful destinations.
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1: Thank you for joining us on the show today. Man, welcome to a special edition of the W Show broadcast line from the bar in Mission, Kansas. I'm Steve Walls, and we're excited to spend the next 2 hours with you before Tunisia and the Netherlands take on each other at 6 o'clock p.m. right here in Kansas City. Of course, I'm joined by none other than C. Lenz. What's up, man?
2: Happy to be here.
1: Oh, my goodness. Hey, we were getting somewhere like what was that, 2 weeks ago. And you had a great conversation at the beginning of the show, man. Let's try this again. I'm happy to be joined by one and only C. Lenz. What's up, man?
2: Hey.
1: All right. Also, joined by Coach Q of North Kansas City High School. What's up, man?
3: Hey, what's going on, man? You know, I'm not going to be like C. Lenz. He need a Red Bull or something.
1: Man, always.
3: I'm good, man. I'm happy to be here on this rainy Thursday, man.
1: Yeah, I was going to say Saturday earlier. But yeah, it feels like Saturday, but it's a Thursday evening.
3: Thirsty Thursday.
1: That's right. Also joined by the one and only, we used to call it, the Honorable Darren Smith, KOKC Radio. What's up, man? How are you?
4: Man, I'm just here joining my brothers, man. Talking about sports, like, you know, things we love.
1: That's right. Man, if you're looking for a place to watch today's match, of course, you can come and hang out with us. You found the correct joint right here in Mission, Kansas, called the Bar KC. They have plenty of screens. It's an incredible atmosphere. Like I said, plenty of TVs, great food, cold drinks. And there's a few fans here that are ready for an exciting afternoon. Of course, if you are a soccer fan, even if you're not a soccer fan, man, I think soccer is one of those things where you can enjoy and kind of figure it out. I guess the goal is to score goals.
3: To score goals.
1: No pun intended.
4: Yeah. I can't even find most of the fans seem to be down on Main Street. They're like, you're ready to walk them to Kansas City Stadium.
1: And, of course, we've got a packed show today with some outstanding guests. We'll talk soccer, Kansas City sports, of course. We'll talk movies coming up a little bit with Sean Edwards of Fox 4. We'll also talk some hoops with Victor Williams. And everything happening around our city. So as we settle in, welcome to the W Show. And one thing I love about events like today, fellas, and we can dive right into it, is the fact that the World Cup is in Kansas City. We have the world and eyes on Kansas City. C. Lenz, I'll start with you, man. What were you looking forward to most leading into the World Cup, as, you know, we've been preparing for this thing for the last couple of years?
2: Honestly, I don't know what I was expecting, but I guess just for everyone to see what Kansas City is, besides, you know, the violence and all that stuff that goes on. You get to see, like, all these people come from different countries and say how much they love it. And, like, one of the Netherlands players we're talking about, he went to the World War One Museum, and he was like, I never knew that. He was like, on our off day, that's what we decided to do, to get to know the place that we're going to call home, you know, the next 4 weeks or whatever. So he was like, it's fun to experience that, but also make it home and see our people come here and figure it out and enjoy it with us. So I think that's probably what's been the most surprising, or what I like the most about it. But going into it, I didn't know what to expect, honestly. Like,
1: yeah.
2: I didn't know. I was like, man, we got too many potholes for these people. I'm like, I don't know what they're going to expect. But, I'm liking what I see.
1: Of course, we mentioned the Netherlands. They're in town today. They take on Tunisia. Q, man, what were you expecting? We'll get to the Netherlands in a minute. But what were you expecting leading up to the World Cup?
3: Well, for me, it was a little bit different. You know, being able to play in, you know, different countries, European countries and African countries, Asian countries. I understand kind of what the culture is like when it comes to soccer, football, you know, with these other countries. Like, for, I want to say probably 90, I'll go as far as 90% of the other countries that's here playing in the World Cup.
1: Yeah.
3: Soccer is their number one sport.
1: Right.
3: You know what I'm saying? And that's something that I learned being overseas, you know, playing ball and going to soccer games. I remember I went to a Galatasaray versus Fenerbahce game. And
1: say that 3 times straight.
3: Fenerbahce. So you go to a Galatasaray, Fenerbahce football game, and, like, the way that the fans, like, really, they're just so into the game. Like, the whole game, they're chanting, you know, from, you know, ear to ear. They just loud the whole game. You got roll flares that they burn in and just going like, it's kind of like their game.
0: Yeah.
3: You know what I mean? I hate to say it that way, but it's like they really, they bleed this soccer thing. Yeah. You know what I mean? Yeah. And I was expecting that. And a lot of people don't understand. It's basically like the Olympics here.
0: Mm.
3: You know what I'm saying? It's at that level. You know what I'm saying? So, for me, I was prepared for it. I understood the velocity of this event.
0: Yeah.
3: And I gotta say, man, it's what I expected.
0: Yeah. And Darren, you got a chance to. I mean, every week we are sitting in Arrowhead Stadium or GEHA Field at Arrowhead Stadium, now called Kansas City Stadium for the World Cup. Man, what were you expecting as we saw the stadium transform into what now is the pitch instead of the football field?
4: I think the biggest thing for me that I was looking forward to was, as Q talked about, the culture and people being open to it. You know, from the outside looking in, or from the inside looking out, you know, when we're at Arrowhead, you know, we always see a sea of red. But sometimes getting a chance to, you know, sit at home and watch the different colors that have taken over Arrowhead, the blue, whether it was Argentina or, of course, orange that we'll see tonight with Tanzania and the Netherlands and stuff tonight. To me, it's about putting Kansas City in the forefront, you know, on the map, so to speak, because we haven't had the World Cup since 94 here. And so just to see the transformation from what Kansas City was back in 94 to what it is today compared to the other cities. And then, of course, you know, when you get the ratings and the highlights that Fox and other people are showing, they're always showing highlights of, you know, of the fan fest here in Kansas City, whether it's at the Power and Light or whether it's at the World War II Museum location. And so to me, it's just putting the spotlight on Kansas City and Kansas City being there, showing up and showing out for it.
0: And you mentioned Fan Fest. From what I saw, because I haven't been down there yet, but from what I saw, man, it's been a crazy atmosphere as far as, you know, lines going down the street. If you're from Kansas City, you know where the street where the streetcar is. The line I saw went all the way down to Union Station.
4: Yeah.
0: And then even Power and Light District, you had lines, especially when Mexico played last two times. There was standing room only. You couldn't even get in there. So I think that Kansas City people were like, oh, well, we may or may not be ready and so forth. But you just think about watching Netherlands come into town. They brought their orange. They shipped their orange bus. They shipped the whole bus over to Kansas City.
3: It's real, man.
0: Yeah, and so we saw thousands of people just kind of not storm the streets, but they did a march from I guess you can say River Market all the way to the Fan Fest.
4: Yeah. Well, so, my question is, was it really a walk? Was just everybody was just there? Because it was so many people. It literally looked like the Chiefs, you know, Super Bowl celebration with the enormous amount of people that were there.
3: They filled up the whole Power and Light.
0: More than that,
3: like, it's in there.
0: If you can give her perspective on like Kansas City, and just everyday life, everyday sports culture life, I would say, compared to overseas, because you've been over there and watched. I know Darren and I have been to watch football games, but you've seen soccer, you've seen basketball, like all of it. Just give it for people a little kind of an idea behind the curtain, if you would, of like just the day-to-day life of a sports culture in another country.
3: Well, they take it very, very serious.
0: Yeah,
4: they do.
3: It's very, very serious. Like I said before, I hate to use that terminology, but man, it's like a game.
0: Yeah.
3: Like, it's like they're in it. You know what I mean? Mm-hmm. Like that's what they're passionate about. I mean, they love their players. They love the teams.
4: It is life and death sometimes.
3: Man, yes. Like you can go. No. What I wasn't going to mention, but now that you mention that, I went to the game. Somebody did die.
0: Dang.
3: And that's normal. I hate to say that like that, but it's normal for fans to die at these games. And I'm not saying that's how it's supposed to go, but man, it's that serious, man, for a lot of European fans and soccer fans, period. But like I said, man, it's very serious. They take their sports very serious. Basketball games are the same way, man. I played for Aris in Greece, and man, like we had a team called PALC in the same city.
0: Really?
3: And you talking about Bloods and Crips. Man, dude, like that rivalry, bro, like yeah. like it's top notch, man. You can go on YouTube and look up like how passionate the fans are about their sports over there, man. And it's something that you it makes you feel good about, because being an American player going over, mm-hmm. you know, it's a, I tell people all the time, it's a completely different atmosphere.
0: Right.
3: Right. You go to a, go to the Staples Center, or what's it called now? The
0: Crypto
3: Arena. You go to Crypto Arena.
0: Crypto, if you about that life.
3: No, I'm not.
0: He thought you brought up.
3: I'm not about that life. I don't like that you just said that. That life I'm not about. But you know, you go to the game and you sit down, you eat your popcorn.
0: Yeah.
3: You know, you eat your hot dog. You know, you watch a game. But at these games overseas, man, it's. You can ask some of the people that's played over there, man. They standing up, they yelling the whole game.
0: Yeah.
3: It's not you don't get quiet for the home team to shoot free throws. It's loud the whole game. And if you were paying attention in the Spurs series at the San Antonio games, when they were in San Antonio,
0: mm-hmm.
3: some of their fans would travel, but when they were in San Antonio, you can hear in the background chanting, you know,
0: yeah.
3: like and that's what they do,
0: yeah.
3: you know what I'm saying, for the entire games, man. And it's awesome, dude.
0: Yeah.
4: Hey, Steve, let me flip the question on you about what you expected, because you and I, obviously, we cover Sporting KC, current stuff, so we get what I like to say a small version of what the World Cup is as we relate to the fans,
0: sure.
4: the fandom and the cheering and stuff like that. But what we've seen throughout this World Cup here in the U.S. and Canada, along with Mexico, how do you, you know, has it lived up to your expectations, of what were you expecting the World Cup to look like here?
0: I looked at it two ways. Like, I looked at it as when you think about just the totality of the number of people, right, that we expected to come here. I mean, at first people were like, oh, we're going to have 600, 700,000 people here. I think the notion of that many people at one time was a big thing.
3: Yeah.
0: But when you sit back and kind of look at it and understand what the meaning of that was, it was kind of just like, all right, well, there's not going to be 700,000 people in Kansas City at one time. There's going to be in and out, you know, over the course of 5 or 6, 7 weeks, there's going to be that amount of people. And once I kind of understood that, it's like, okay, we're going to have a constant, you know, kind of, I guess, revolving door at the airport. And then you see Argentina have their first game here, and you see normally, and I threw this up to Chris a little earlier, just like normally of, and yourself as well, is like, all right, we see red seats,
3: yeah.
0: you know, in the stadium, or we're at Sporting Park, and we see, you know, how the cauldron is. That was times like 1,000 out at stadium. Yeah, but you didn't see any red seats. Like you only saw white and kind of West Carolina blue shirts.
3: Yeah.
0: And so when I saw that, I'm like, wait a minute, it's really happening.
4: Well, you know, and I'll be honest, the biggest thing for me was, it's one thing seeing it, you know, when they give us a little tour of Kansas City Stadium. I'm respectful for what they're doing FIFA, but when you see it on TV and you see how it looks on television, because, again, you and I, we're at the games, at the football games, and so we know what the sidelines look like, and to see how it's transformed
0: mm-hmm.
4: into a sign with the visuals and stuff, with your lights, and I'm just thinking like, I sure wish Kansas City found a way, the Chiefs found a way to keep it like it is, like this,
0: yeah.
4: but it is just, it's a beautiful sight, man, and to say that I am proud of how Kansas City, the Chiefs, and you know, and how they upgraded it to look the way it looks, to get it FIFA ready, man, would be an understatement, because it looks totally different. It looks transformative. And it actually, I mean, this is the best I've ever seen Arrowhead look, or Kansas City Stadium look. Period.
0: Yeah, and just because Chris and I was at the Royals game this past week, and I don't know if y'all have seen, like, the stadium and how the setup is now. It's like, normally you can walk right up to the gate of this, and you can't get within 100 feet, 100 yards of the stadium because of how they have it, like, on so, lockdown, which
3: yeah.
0: which is...
3: That's good.
0: Which is, it is, but it's crazy to just see that it's like, man, we actually...
3: And y'all thought it was crazy with just Chiefs fans there. And that's what I'm saying.

0: and everything like that, man, they are there, bro. Like, they're in attendance.
1: Yeah, and one thing about sports, it always brings people together.
0: Yeah.
1: And Chris, you're out there with us as well, you know, with the photography, on the photography side. And you've seen how it's brought the different cultures and things like that together. Let's talk about that for a second.
2: Yeah, it's kind of crazy, like, seeing Argentina fans and Algeria fans, like, teach each other about the culture, but drinking together, like, just having fun, like, it's a big old family reunion, like, you ain't seen your family in a long time, and everybody just come together. That's what it looks like, but in reality, these are all a bunch of strangers just bonding over a game of football, and it's insane to see, but it's a good thing to see as well. Like, I briefly mentioned, I seen a guy on TikTok who was from England who was running around Kansas City trying to get, you know, acclimated to things, and when I went to the England open practice, I met the guy.
1: Oh, really?
2: Yeah, I saw him on TikTok, so I was like, oh, I was just talking about you, blah, blah, blah. He was like, man, he's like, it's so crazy here. He was like, the team that we're playing out in Dallas, he was like, some of their fans came here to connect with our England fans, like, before we all head out to Dallas to go play.
1: That's crazy.
2: Like, everyone's planning meetups and stuff like that, and I'm like, sports really does bring people together, like, from all walks of life, regardless of what else is going on in the world. Sports, cheering on your team, and that just brings a different light out of people. So that's all I've seen, and I love what I see. I definitely would like this to happen more, but I feel like you don't get the same kind of passion. Like, if it's just like a normal, you know, NFL game, you know, there's fans get rowdy, but like, these are people cheering on their country. So that's like a different type of passion. So I wish we would have that type of fight and, you know, passion in our fans over here. But I feel like these
0: New York do.
2: Yeah, that's true. But I feel like they're coming over here to America, showing us how it's done. Which is a good thing. I don't see it as a bad thing.
3: My biggest thing, and I don't know if we're about to take a break or not, but my biggest thing that I hope comes from this is kind of like what happened when the women won the World Cup. You know, the explosion of the soccer game, even make it even more popular here in the United States. Granted, again, when we had it in 94, you know, of course, we always had, like, the comments and stuff like that. But then, but from that, I think, sprung MLS, you know what I'm saying? And so, and then with the women's, when they won the World Cup, of course, women's soccer took a roller coaster ride as well. So I'm hoping from this that the sport of soccer gets, you know, grows here in the United States. Not to the extent that it, because it's never going to overtake, you know, I'm saying it's not going to take the NFL or NBA, but I still want it to get up to a level to where, you know, it's more respectable than, you know, than just a flash in the pan.
1: Well, and I asked, on top of that, I asked y'all this question for everybody. You talked about the Women's World Cup. And the Kansas City right now has a bid in to get the World Cup to come here because it's going to be in the U.S. The next couple of years. And so one of the biggest things is that the question is, all eyes are on this city right here.
3: Yeah.
1: How do you guys feel as far as, have we done enough or has the city done enough so far? And I know it's still a couple of weeks left of World Cup action here in the city, but how do you guys feel we are thus far as, like, putting ourselves on the map for FIFA to say, all right, they're a good city, we can take the women's game back here?
3: I think, to be quite honest, I think the Kansas City is at the forefront of it.
1: You think so?
3: I mean, based off of what we see, you know, granted, Fox and shout out to Nick Wright and their crew up at First Things First, you know, because they've showcased a lot of the FIFA highlights and highlighted Kansas City. But again, just what I said, you know, you think about it at midnight last night, you know, late in the midnight hour last night, Fox is cutting into Kansas City Fan Fest when we don't have a soccer game going on last night.
1: Yeah.
3: But then you have thousands and thousands of people there just, you know, swam back and forth and just the excitement, the energy, the fandom. You know, I mean, you got Kay Adams, you got people flying, you got Tom Brady coming in, you know what I'm saying, for this kind of stuff here in Kansas City, when they could choose, you know, all these other cities, but they're coming into Kansas City, and they feel like, and Kansas City has been nicknamed the soccer capital of the world. So I think it gives them a good showing to get, you know, to have Women's World Cup games be played here.
0: I feel like I agree with you 100%. I also feel like this. I also feel like it's kind of like I would tell my players, like, okay, you seen what

0: we did this whole month of June, right? And we all see what we can do better. Okay, so if I'm a bar owner or I own certain properties where I could have advertised the World Cup a little bit better,
1: yeah,
0: the next go around, it's going to be a completely different situation.
1: Yeah.
0: Because now I understand the magnitude of the World Cup.
1: Sure.
0: You know what I'm saying? So I'm not saying that they're not doing a really good job, but
2: to your point, well,
0: you know what I'm saying?
2: Yeah. I'm saying, but to your point, this also gives Kansas City to give a chance not only to get the Women's World Cup games here, but also to take notes and take lessons to see, okay, how can we even make it
0: even
2: better?
0: Make it even better.
2: You know, if there were mistakes made, you know, when they go and do the, when they go
0: evaluations and go back and
2: you know, what did we do wrong? How can we make sure it doesn't happen again? I.e., you know, attack, so to speak.
1: Yeah.
2: You know.
1: So them understanding what could we do? What have we done wrong, Chris? Do you feel like we've done enough to let's say you're president of FIFA, right? And they say, all right, Chris, your thoughts. You're president of FIFA, but you happen to just be from Kansas City. Would you say FIFA should come back or World Cup for the women should come back here?
3: 100%. I mean, I feel like the city is pouring into everything that the FIFA has brought here. Like the Fan Fest, there hasn't been a low attendance day at all, and then just like all the other events they're holding, like it's like if an event is not at max capacity, it's dang near close to it. So I feel like you should, if you check the attendance numbers and then like merch sales, like bro, they're doing their big one out here. So yeah. I would definitely bring it back here, and you know, you don't get called the soccer capital of America for no reason. Like, you know, I feel like we're proving why we've been given that name right now, even though prior to this, I had no idea that was our nickname. But I feel like, you know, if they didn't feel like we earned it before, I feel like we're earning it right now. And you just see it with everything going on around you.
1: 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We're right here at the bar, KC, located in Mission, Kansas. Make sure you come out and join with us. Plenty of screens to come and watch one of the World Cup matches. There are a couple of World Cup matches on right now. There's Ecuador and Germany tied 0-0. Yeah, like how I got you got another lingo if you're talking football. But yeah, come on out and join us. Remember, you can look on our one of our social media pages and find a free appetizer. There's a link and a code where you guys can go and get a free appetizer when you come out and join us. We're here until 6 o'clock, leading up to the World Cup game, the first match that'll be happening over at Kansas City Stadium. Coming up in just a few minutes, we'll have the one and only Emmy Award-winning journalist with Fox 4, Sean Edwards, who will be joining us on the show to talk about black cinema, his impact on Kansas City, and also some other things that he has going on, including the Boone Theater Project. This is the W Show. We'll be right back.
4: 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It's the only thing.

0: Yeah, you can let that ride for a little bit. At least to the V come in. See when the horns come in. Yeah, there it is.
1: Here you go, Jason.
0: All right, this is the W Show right here. Back live from the Bar KC, located right here in Mission. Make sure you come out if you want to watch one of the World Cup games. You come hang out with us. We're here live until 6 p.m. Just come and hang out. You know, free appetizer on us if you go to our one of our social media pages and click on the link. We have our first guest of the night, friend of the show joining us. He's one of Kansas City's most respected journalists.
2: And a legend.
0: He's an Emmy Award-winning journalist with Fox 4. One of the nation's leading film critics, executive producer, Celebration of Black Cinema, creator of Black Movie Hall of Fame, co-founder of the African American Film Critics Association, Critics Choice Award Association board member, and someone who's making tremendous impact, of course, always an impact in Kansas City's cultural landscape. Please welcome Sean Edwards. What's up, man?
3: What's up, baby?
0: How you doing?
3: Hey, living that World Cup life.
2: Man,
3: I've been to I'm trying to think how many World Cup cities I've been to while World Cup's been going on. I've been to four cities while World Cup's going on.
0: Okay.
3: Yeah, including Kansas City.
0: Twice. And just because we've been talking about World Cup just a little bit. What are your thoughts so far on World Cup and the impact it's had on Kansas City so far?
3: World Cup's going to be World Cup. That's because, you know, football is such an international sport. And, everybody has loyalty to their home city. But trust me, it's popping in every host city.
0: Okay.
3: I just think the thing that I would have loved to have seen happen in Kansas City is for us to get more random international visitors. We're getting the visitors that are associated with the clubs that are playing here, like the Argentinians and the Ecuadorians and the folks from the Netherlands. Mm-hmm. But we're not getting a lot of miscellaneous international travelers who aren't affiliated with any of the teams that are playing. So that's happening in New York. That's happening in L.A. That's happening in Dallas and Houston. I just wish it would happen more here, but it's still a big turnup for Kansas City.
0: Yeah, and you talk about just the international visitors. I was at my son played in Cincinnati, and we came back over the weekend, and there was, I believe Ecuador played here.
3: Yep.
0: And I just saw there were three buses that pulled right up. It was kind of just like the fans came, watched the game, and rolled right out.
3: No, I was on a flight. It's funny, because during World Cup, I flew to New York. I was actually on the same flight with Travis O'Gwynn, who's Tech Nine's manager, CEO, and we were the only two Americans on the flight.
0: Really?
3: Everybody else was from Argentina. And the thing that happened is they caught KCI off guard because they literally, so they wasn't going to buy another night of hotel stay. They literally checked out of their hotel rooms, put their baggage in storage, went to Arrowhead. Match over, party a little bit in the streets. They grabbed their bags, and they was out at KCI like at 1, 2 in the morning, like a few hours before TSA even opened up, and they caught KCI off guard. Mm-hmm. They're like, why are 1,000 people here at 1 in the morning? But they had nowhere else to go.
0: Right.
3: So they literally watched the match and bounced. So there hasn't been a lot of, unfortunately, it hasn't been a lot of, you know, staying after the match for our international friends so that they can explore the city. Because there's pockets of the city where if you walk around and drive around, you wouldn't know World Cup was going on.
0: Mm-hmm.
3: Like if you, this neighborhood we in right now, it ain't no miscellaneous international people walking around.
0: Right.
3: It's all P&L, downtown, and Liberty Memorial.
2: Let me ask you this, though, if I can. So how much do you think is that due to, like, the price gouging of the tickets and stuff to where, because that was a big thing coming into the World Cup, just, was the ticket price.
3: I think it's the... Look, I think the type of fan that's coming to experience World Cup, they want to see their team play, and then they're on to the next city. Like, they're not trying to go to the Nelson Atkins Museum. They're not trying to go to the Negro Leagues Museum. They're not trying to explore different pockets of the city. They're like, look, we came to see Ecuador play, and they play again in Philadelphia. We gone. Yeah. That's how it's been thus far.
0: Yeah, and a question, because you are 18, you mentioned Negro Leagues. You're 18 Divine through and through.
3: Oh, yeah. 18 Divine all day.
0: Yeah, and you have some projects going on in 18 Divine. First one to dive into is this things you have going on with World Cup.
3: We're doing, there was a committee. They put together some World Cup activation. So it's been good. It's been a modest turnout, but I really like the fact that all the stakeholders in the district all came together to kind of create some programming and some activation for people that were coming in town to World Cup. Because my thing is, you have not been to Kansas City if you have not been to 18th and Vine. Because everything that Kansas City is known for
2: starts at 18th of July.
3: And it all starts. Barbecue, baseball, jazz, man. Yep. You know, you're not getting a lot of, you know, FIFA Fan Fest is fun, but that's not a true representation of the city. Like, they did an excellent job putting it together, and people going there and they're having a good time like they should. I just wish more of the international fans would actually, you know, come down and just, like, really dive into what Kansas City is all about and what made this town so famous.
0: Yeah, and you mentioned the committee.
3: They did a good job. They did a good job coming together.
0: Yeah.
3: They did a really good job.
0: And you guys have the Boone Theater, and you're leading that project, man. Just talk about the Boone Theater project.
3: Yeah, the Boone Theater is a 100-year-old building. It was originally built in 1924. It took almost 2 years to renovate it. 2 years, about $10 million to renovate it. So it's going to be like a cultural hub. We're going to show movies in there. There'll be stage plays in there. We currently have a stage play going on right now. We're doing an evening with Sarah Rector, The Untold Story. And if anyone out there is not familiar with Sarah Rector, she became a millionaire at age 11. They discovered oil on her land in Oklahoma. But as a young adult, she relocated to Kansas City. So she lived in Kansas City as an adult. So we're sort of telling that story and, you know, giving people, you know, different aspects of her life that they don't know about or they did not show in the movie Sarah's Oil, which came out last year. So we got that stage play going on at the Boone. There's going to be a lot of cultural programming. It'll be an event space. There'll be concerts. I got something up my sleeve right now that we're trying to pull off in August. It'll be real dope. So we'll see what happens. But no, we're just trying to add some life and vibrancy to the 18th of Vine Historic Jazz District. So when people come down, they got a reason to stay down. Like, you can go to two or three different places or eat at two or three different places or shop at two or three different places.
0: Yeah.
3: There's some new retail outlets that have come into the area. They just put in, they just spent like $1 billion on the sidewalk. It's super nice. There's a parking garage with security. So they're doing all the right things. And, you know, I know a lot of people, they like to kick and scream that, you know, 18th and Vine isn't safe or a lot of people are scared to come. That ain't true because the baseball academy be packed every day.
0: Every day.
3: So it just proves that if you give people what they want, they gonna come. So people who say they don't want to come, they just using that as an excuse because that baseball academy is packed every day. Yeah. White, black, Hispanic, every day. Yeah. The baseball academy is packed every day. So they keep talking about, y'all not scared to come to 18 to buy. Y'all be down there in droves every day. Like every day. And I'm talking about hundreds of people every day.
0: That's
3: like literally 200 yards away from the Negro Leagues. So, people are like, 18 to Vine's dangerous. I'm scared to go. Y'all down there night and day, every day.
0: Playing baseball.
3: No problems at the baseball academy every day.
0: And you mentioned the Arby Youth Academy and Negro Leagues. But why is the Boone Theater so important to Kansas City? Like, you guys...
3: Because it's adding that cultural piece that's been missing from the district. Like, you've never had a place to go in a district where you can watch a movie. You never had a place to go where you can see a play. And then you got the Black Movie Hall of Fame. So then you'll have a Hall of Fame dedicated to movies, a Hall of Fame dedicated to music, the American Jazz Museum, and a Hall of Fame dedicated to sports. Because the Negro Leagues Baseball Museum is about a lot more than just baseball, man. It's about all sports. It's about civil rights. You know, it's about race relations. So it's an important third piece, you know, just trying to bring that element to the district and, you know, just create some vibrancy. Like, it should have always been like the French Quarter from day one.
0: Yeah, that's
3: what I see. We ain't going to get to that level because they got such a tremendous head start. But if we can come close, then, hey, that's a good thing.
0: And what's the project mean as a whole for, like, just our younger generation?
3: Man, it just gives them a glimpse of who paved the way for them. But it's also going to give them an opportunity to look at the right now. You know, I don't know. I have never met a single human being that doesn't watch a movie or watch a TV show.
0: Sure.
3: So, I mean, it's just going to give people a sense of that history. It's also going to promote, you know, the people who look like them, who made strides in front and behind the camera. It's just, like I said, it's an important piece to go along with the Jazz Museum and the Negro Leagues Baseball Museum to kind of complete that trifecta. And just give the area some new energy, you know, some star power. You know, that's going to be the fun part. When we get it done, it's going to create some star power.
0: That's really cool. Energy.
3: Yeah, it's you know, We need it right now. I just need some more World Cup people to trickle down.
0: Yeah.
3: I mean, why they didn't drive the orange bus down 18th Street? Like, hello.
2: Man, Lucas.
3: Why did y'all not drive the orange bus down 18th Street? I'm not understanding why they could have easily drove the bus down to 18th Street.
0: Wow. Yeah, that would have been really cool.
2: I know the mayor was on the bus, so he could have easily had the beach.
0: They made that left on 18th. 18th and Grand made that left.
3: Make a loop, man. They could have easily made a make a loop, man. They should have made a loop. Like maybe, you know, there's still three more matches. So maybe we can, you know, get a little more love down to 18th and Grand.
2: I want to say this. I don't remember have a question for John, but I want to make sure that folks understand who this man is and we give him the fires. Because now we're getting up in age. I ain't going to throw our names out there. Because, you know, I met you when I was in high school or even interning at KPRS back in the day. And so
3: probably Hot 103.
2: Yeah. And so I used to enjoy, you know, when I was still newspapers in high school, I used to enjoy when I get to the entertainment section and I see the movies that are coming out and I see 4-star reviews, Shine.
3: Oh,
2: Edge,
3: yeah, back in the pitch days.
2: You know what I'm saying? No, I'm in the Kansas City Stars.
3: I'm just saying,
2: you know, but the fact that from where you started, from where you've been, you know, seen from the very beginning to where you are now, like you said, the Black Cinema Hall of Fame, and the fact that, you know, there's Siskel and Ebert to me, and then there's you, because when you write something, you talk about a movie, you know, say I listen closely to it, because to me you are an authoritarian because of your work and the work that you've done.
3: Oh, I appreciate that.
2: And so, you know, I mean, look at you. You've been everywhere. You've talked to everyone. You know, Spike Lee, Denzel, Halle Berry. I just like, yo, Kansas City, you know, have bring more than
3: we're trying, man. We get this building done. They definitely coming.
2: I just want to say that, you know, I'm proud of what you've done,
3: bro. Appreciate
2: in Kansas
3: you.
2: City, man, and continue to do. And I hope that the young people get a chance to, you know, at least follow your work, follow you if they get a chance to talk to you. You know, saying pick your brain. But
3: I love helping that new generation, because, you know, you got this whole new generation of people out here creating content. I mean, mm-hmm. You know, I'm trying to help, you know, put them up on game, because, you know, longevity is the key. Longevity is the key, man. We all four of us sitting here, we've seen them come.
0: I've seen them go. Yeah.
3: Seen them go, man. Yep. But no, I appreciate that. But what you're telling me, what I really actually heard you say is,
2: you want the OGs, man.
3: You're not going to go see Supergirl Friday.
2: No, I'm going to see it tonight, actually, because I already got my ticket. I was going to go see it now, but somebody called me. No, like, can we come
3: through? It's all right. I like the girl that plays Supergirl. It's all right.
0: I'm glad y'all brought up movies, because I was going to ask you, man. What's one of your top movies that's out right now?
3: Michael. It's out right. Oh, yeah. Michael. Yeah, I need Michael to get that billion. The top movie that's out right now is I like that. It's been out for a minute, but Obsession ain't no joke.
0: Yeah.
3: Obsession is definitely not no joke. That's a good little horror movie. I was like really pleasantly surprised by it. So I go Obsession. It's pretty cool. I know a lot of people who got kids, because people, you know, moms is always asking me, like, what can I take my kids to go see? So I know a gang of people going to Toy Story 5. Sure. I don't know why we on number 5, man. Get a little
2: better. Kind of scary movie 6.
3: Oh, man, that movie was straight trash. Dude, I'm friends with Marlon, man. I got his number in my phone, and I just wanted to call him so bad and be like, bro, man, I love you. I got you, but what was you thinking?
0: Yeah.
3: Man, did you see it?
0: I watched him play my son watching. I'm like, man, why are you watching this?
3: Man, the new scary movie.
2: I still
3: like
2: to support
1: all that makeup on themselves, trying to look younger and stuff.
3: Man, it ain't even that. It's just the jokes wasn't even funny.
2: Okay, well, look. In my defense, I am an AMC stubborn.
3: It's free.
2: You know, I mean,
3: dude, you didn't want to leave halfway through.
2: That was disclosure day. I left halfway through.
3: Ooh, that was overrated.
2: Yeah, I left a couple days ago.
3: They was all on that because it was Steven Spielberg. This is bad. I'm like, what is going on?
0: What movie's underrated right now?
3: That Obsession's kind of overrated and underrated. It's just it's a dope movie. I know a lot of people slept on that Is God Is, but I know that that's a little too indie for most black folk.
4: Mm.
3: About the twin sisters whose mother got burnt up by Sterling K. Brown.
2: Yeah, I downloaded that movie.
3: Yeah.
2: Wow. I'm going to watch it soon.
3: Yeah, that's a little...
2: Yeah. But well, let me ask you, so should we, you know, because it's maybe about the IMAX and stuff like that, but are you looking forward to the Odyssey?
3: Yeah. Okay. Yeah, Odyssey, I'll see it on Monday. I'm excited.
4: Mm.
3: I'm ready. Man, it's got a big cast. It's Christopher Nolan, and it got a big cast.
2: Oh, yeah.
3: And, you know, they cast Lupita Nyong'o. I haven't read Odyssey since I was like
2: in high school.
3: I need to go back and revisit it because I didn't like it then. I got to brush up on it. But I don't remember nothing in the Moby Dick,
2: the Iliad,
3: Odyssey, yeah. Huckleberry Finn. Man, that's funny.
4: Kids still reading those books.
3: Yeah, I couldn't wait to get to college and take a black lit class, man. Give me some Toni Morrison.
4: and with, take us behind the curtain real quick as you are one of the nation's top film critics, man. Right. As you go in and watching a film, just talk to us about like you're gearing ready to watch a film. Are you watching it by yourself or are you going in and you watching it with the crowd? Or like how do you critique a film?
3: There's several ways. A lot of times, they'll reach out to me and say, we want to screen a movie for you. So I'll probably watch about half of them by myself.
4: Okay.
3: And I like going to Screenland. Plus, I know the owner. And I like watching movies in the morning. So I tell them, like, yeah, I'm going to go down there and watch it like at 8 o'clock. 8 o'clock, 9 o'clock. They'll set it up. And then I'll watch it. A lot of times, if they don't do that, they'll just send me the link, like, way ahead of time.
2: And
3: all the stuff that comes on, like Netflix. If it comes on most of the Netflix, Peacock, Apple TV, all of that, they just send the links. Although Netflix is cool because they'll just zap it to my account. They'll zap it to my media account. And then I have a personal code, so they'll zap it ahead of time. Like that little brother that just came out, I had it like a month ago.
4: And you watching it at the crib?
3: Yeah. Okay. If they send me the link, I either watch it on the computer or I shoot it to the TV. Or like with the Netflix and Apple account, like they'll zap it to me with the code and I'll just watch it in advance. But a lot of the bigger movies, I'll watch it down in Screenland by myself. And then sometimes I'll go to like the event. Very, very seldom do I go to like the advanced screenings. Because by the time the advanced screenings happen, most of the time I've already seen it. Like the Odyssey. I'm going to see the Odyssey Monday in New York. Because I see a lot of stuff out in New York and LA too. So I see a lot of stuff ahead of time. So I don't go to those radio promo screenings. Yeah. And they'd be like, you can win a pass to go and see. So it's cool. It's cool like that. So. Yeah, but I've been doing this so long. Like the studios and streamers know. So they'll just be like, yo, we want to. Or a lot of times they'll have a movie and they'll want like feedback way ahead of time. So I remember one time a Universal hit me and it's like, we got a movie we want you to see. And they won't tell you because they want you to go in raw, right? Like it's way ahead of the marketing. And so, you know, I go to the theater, they set it up for me. I'm up there sitting by myself and it was Get Out way before it came out. I was like, but that was really a weird movie to watch by yourself. So I was like some movies be weird by yourself, especially like horror movies and stuff. Like horror movies and comedies are weird by yourself.
4: Why is that?
3: When you're watching a comedy, if you're the only one in there, it's like, you'd be like, that was funny or that wasn't funny. But when you're with the audience, you get a better gauge on what people, because you could be completely opposite.
1: Because we could be funny to you and not funny to me.
3: That just happened. Yeah, that just happened. So they gave me that little brother on Netflix. I watched it like a month ago. But then I went out to New York to do the interviews and I stuck around and went to the premiere just to hang out, you know, and then I got the chance to see it with an audience. And I was like, oh, this movie's better than I thought.
1: They was laughing.
3: Because they was laughing at different, because I wasn't laughing at none of that. I was like, this movie's terrible. Andre Eric is not really that funny to me, but people was because he looked just like Patrick Mahomes. He looked like Patrick Mahomes. And you don't think Eric Andre looked like Patrick Mahomes?
4: A turtle?
3: He even said it. He said people be confusing. So when we was talking, I was like, dude, you know, you look like Patrick Mahomes. He said, I already know that because he said, people be asking me for my autograph. And he's like, who do you think I am? It's like, you're Patrick Mahomes. And he ain't. You see what he look like? He looked like Patrick Mahomes if Patrick Mahomes didn't work out.
4: Okay.
3: or play football.
4: Yeah.
3: He looked like a normal version of Patrick Mahomes.
2: Imagine, so, like the canned film and stuff.
3: Yeah, I've been there.
2: So when they go to, are the movies complete that they're showing fans?
3: Oh, they got to be done. At the festival, they complete. Okay. But a lot of times when we screen it, it ain't done. But I didn't see movies that still had like the green screen stuff in it.
2: Okay.
3: But they tell you ahead of time it ain't done. It's just part of the process.
4: That's cool.
3: But if they show it at the festival, it got to be done. Mm-hmm. But they won't let it be in it. Right? So Canned is another level.
2: So now, are you looking forward to Avengers Doomsday?
3: No, I hate Marvel movies.
4: Do you really?
5: Man, I was just about to ask him.
3: There's too many of them. Man. They're all the same.
4: But I mean, like, you got Spider-Man that people are really anticipating.
3: Oh, I don't count Spider-Man.
4: You don't?
3: Spider-Man, it's technically, yeah, it's Marvel. But Spider-Man came out of a different canon because it was produced by Sony Pictures for a long time. It wasn't part of that Disney thing.
4: Okay.
3: It wasn't part of the Disney loop. That's why I got a different feel to it.
4: Mm-hmm. Yeah.
2: It really did. Yeah.
4: Have you seen it yet?
3: No, not yet. They gave me the date. I don't got it memorized. It's coming up, though, because it
2: opens. Man, let us know when you screen it.
3: Everybody wants a Spider-Man.
4: Yeah.
2: No, I didn't tell Spider-Man. Like, you go down the street, man, you know, let us know. But that's right around the corner from us.
3: Yeah, but, man, Tom's cool as Spider-Man. It just reminds me of Popeye, because I don't understand why he's so in love with Zendaya.
4: Come on, man.
3: She got an olive oil body,
1: you know? She did good on Euphoria.
3: Yeah, they finally killed her off so they could end the madness.
4: All right, I got some rapid fire for you.
3: All right, go ahead.
1: Hold on. I don't mean to interrupt, but we got an upset alert. We got Ecuador up 2-1 on Germany.
3: Because Germany don't have nothing to play for, and they needed to get, Ecuador had to get two goals to move on to the 32.
4: Yep.
3: Okay. Germany ain't got nothing to play for. They was already in.
1: Oh, okay.
3: But Ecuador didn't, man, they flooded Kansas City.
1: It's about 3 minutes left.
3: They flooded the town, but they didn't really flood the town.
1: Yeah.
3: But no, it is.
1: Oh, man, they kicking over the dang on goal.
3: Folks. Yeah. I told you. They don't have nothing to, it's kind of an upset, but it kind of ain't.
1: Right.
4: All right, here's some rapid fire for you. All right. So favorite actor?
3: Favorite actor of all time. Mm-hmm. I got to go with the GOAT, Sidney Poitier.
4: Okay, favorite actress?
3: Favorite actress of all time. I'm going to go with Cicely Tyson.
4: Okay.
3: Rest in peace.
4: All right, favorite sports movie?
3: Oof.
1: Come on. Don't think
3: favorite
1: too long.
3: Sports movie. Yeah.
1: They got to come right there.
2: Remember the Titans?
3: Nah.
1: No, man.
3: Remember Titans is too by Disney. I like the 2001 Ali starring Will Smith.
4: Okay. Oh, yeah. That's a good one. All right. And last one for you. Best black film ever made.
3: Oh, that's super easy. Do the Right Thing, 1989, Spike Lee, classic. Mm. Still timely, unfortunately, after 30 years.
4: Yep.
3: Like, just that opening with Rosie Perez to that. People don't understand. Our people who aren't from that era don't understand it. When that Public Enemy song played at the start of the movie and Spike played the whole entire song to start off the movie was crazy. Like, we was like teenagers, like, oh, man, Chuck D's like, F Elvis, F the da-da-da.
2: He's one of the most, but he never
3: went. Rosie Perez literally did every TikTok video dance known to man in that opening.
1: She killed
3: it. But in that movie was crazy. And then the ending
1: that lived rent free in your head over there.
3: The ending was dope. So would you have or would you have not thrown the trash can through the window?
4: Yes.
1: Yeah, you gotta throw it through the window.
3: And then he went back the next day and asked for his check.
1: He
3: did. Like, where money at?
1: He got spent in on his glass.
3: He said he broke the glass, and then he said, where my money at? And now, do the right now. I mean, it's a lot of classic black movies, but I mean, do the right thing just because it's so powerful and potent. But we did a survey with like 40 black film critics.
4: Harlem
3: and they chose Malcolm X.
1: Yeah.
3: But Malcolm X is whack in the first hour. I mean, the first hour is real slow. What I hate about the first hour of Malcolm X is Spike Lee cast himself as Shorty. It took me out of it. Because the whole time I'm looking at the movie, I'm like, that's Spike Lee. Like, that's Spike Lee. Spike Lee ain't no criminal. Spike Lee don't look right in no zoot suit. Like,
4: yeah.
3: It took me out. But the first hour of Malcolm X is like, yeah. But the last 2 hours is dope. Once he gets out of prison is when the movie starts.
4: Yeah.
3: But
4: well, I say leading up to it, when he was putting the perm in his head and it's burning, that's when it kind of turns.
3: That's when it turns. Yeah. That's when it turns. But the first hour was shaky.
4: Yeah.
3: To me.
2: I have a question for you. So what do you think about the whole Black Panther series, and what would you expect from the third one that Ryan Coogler is currently writing?
3: I know Ryan. I love Ryan. He's my dude. I wouldn't touch it. I'd just let it. It's too much money on the table. I know, but
2: yeah.
3: It's not going to. That whole Chadwick Boseman thing is just, it's larger than life.
4: Yeah.
3: You know, you can't escape that cloud that's always going to hang over that franchise.
4: Yeah.
3: Mm-hmm. I mean, it's unfortunate. All you brothers out there, please go to the doctor, get checked out so y'all can catch stuff early. Because, man, that was just an unfortunate situation. I don't know what he's going to do, man, because it's damn if he does, damn if he don't.
2: Yeah.
3: It ain't no win. It's an unwinnable situation.
2: Yeah, because the second one, a lot of people bash him for it, and it's like, man, you can't really bash him. Like, he was put in a bad spot, and it's like, how does he write? Spot. Yeah, how do you write that script with all that weighing on you heavy? So, a lot of people want to see the third one because, you know, they introduced the son at the end of the second one and stuff like that.
6: And Denzel's supposed to be in that one.
2: Yeah, Denzel.
3: Supposed to be. But, I mean, I don't know. Denzel's supposed to be in a lot of stuff. He's supposed to be Hannibal riding elephants.
4: Yeah, I saw that. Yeah.
3: I don't know, man.
6: What do you think of Sinners?
3: Oh, no, Sinners. Sinners is the most amazing movie this century.
4: That's one of my top movies of all time.
3: Yeah, Sinners just held. Like
4: Michael B. played two roles.
3: Three.
4: You understand?
3: Three. Because he was the twins. Then he had to turn into a vampire.
4: Yeah.
3: Completely different person.
4: Oh,
3: yeah. I mean, he deserved that Oscar. I'm sorry. I don't know why people were tripping on that.
2: So
3: he deserved that Oscar.
2: Where do you have him ranked all time, like male actor-wise, Michael B. after Sinners? Because before Sinners came out, people was like, you know, he could be top 10, top 5, whatever. But I feel like after Sinners,
3: he's not top 10, though. He ain't top 10.
6: His catalog is good, though.
2: Yeah.
3: See, a lot of people forget, man, you gotta go back deep before you start putting people in top 10, because it was people that was killing it in the 50s and 60s 70s, and 70s.
6: Yeah. Exploitation.
3: Like, yeah, you man. I don't know, Michael, think about that.
6: They just think about it right now.
3: Michael B. Jordan may not be a better actor than Fred the Hammer Williamson.
4: Because
3: people forget, man, Black Caesar, he was amazing in that movie. Then y'all forget about people like Max Julian.
4: Yep.
3: Because Max Julian was nothing like that character in the Mac.
4: Yeah.
3: Now, he wasn't nothing like it at all. He wasn't nothing like it.
2: It's like the smell of chitlin.
3: But y'all be forgetting, and then y'all forget about like you know, you had Ozzie Davis from back in the day. Yeah. I mean, Calvin Lockhart from back in the day. Like, there's so many. And then don't forget, you had people that you kind of forget about that was, like, Richard Pryor was great in comedies and dramas.
2: Yep.
3: Like,
2: C. Lenz, not to put you out there, how old are you?
7: 24.
2: 24. Yeah. So that's the thing, like, right now, like you talked about, people doing the, you know, the social media and then filming and all of that. Yeah. Like,
3: they got a certain perspective not deep.
2: But right now in 2026, that's what we do when it comes to sports, when it comes to actors, we rank them. We want to rank everybody, but we don't go far enough back because the people that put out these lists don't even know none of the people you name.
3: Yeah, that's exactly.
2: Hell, I'm 41 years old. I don't know half of the people you just named.
3: But it's the same thing. It's the same thing with the World Cup.
2: It's the same thing.
3: Because everybody's talking about first off, since this is the sports show, can we clarify a definition real quick.
4: Mm-hmm.
3: Sure. Everybody makes the same mistake. People, understand this. When you use the phrase the GOAT.
2: I knew you was about to say that.
3: One.
4: It's only one.
2: It's one.
3: It's the greatest. Yeah.
2: It's one.
3: It's not multiples.
2: It's one. Thank you.
3: It is one.
4: That's very
3: true.
4: The
3: GOAT is one. You cannot have multiple GOATs. And since we on World Cup, I need y'all
2: Pele.
7: Messi is cool. Yeah. Messi is amazing. But the GOAT of soccer is Pele.
8: Yep.
7: The reason why, he got three World Cup championships and should have had four. And the only reason why he doesn't have as many goals is because they have expanded the this thing looks
2: diluted.
7: Look, the USA is 2-0 because they've literally beat two teams that if this was 4 years ago wouldn't even have been in the tournament.
8: Yep.
7: They expanded the tournament. They in the weakest
8: group. They had to because of money.
7: Oh, FIFA, man, put them in the weakest group.
2: This is
8: they had to because of money.
7: They put, you didn't think the USA was in the weakest group?
2: No. I'm saying you said everything that we would normally say.
7: But they expanded the field. Like they expanded it by what, 12 teams?
8: Mm-hmm.
7: Yeah. Come on. I mean, that's why, so you get extra games. Yep. Plus, if Messi's the GOAT, how is he only one goal ahead of Mbappe?
2: Well, and then the thing is, like, 4 years ago,
7: remember, Mbappe's won a World Cup.
2: Oh, yeah.
8: Yes.
7: Well, he was on the French team when they won.
1: And he a young boy.
7: And he going to play at least one more World Cup.
8: Easy.
7: At least one more.
2: I mean, just think about 8 years ago, Ronaldo was the greatest. You know, I mean, so just all these, you know.
7: But the GOAT is one. Oh, yeah.
1: It's like, one. It's no, the greatest.
2: No, I've learned.
8: But, not but, greatest. You got, but you got the young people that will say, oh, well, he's the GOAT. Oh, well, he goated. He's a goat. He's goated.
1: I've seen pictures of, like, two goats.
7: Like, two goats.
2: Hey, man,
1: what do you mean?
2: Hey, man, it's funny to say, because we always use a singular term, you know, because people are patching. I'm like, man, let the dude finish playing first.
1: Nah, bro. Tom Brady the goat, bro.
8: Yeah, right now?
7: Look, y'all bringing up Tom Brady. I was so embarrassed by Kansas City when Tom Brady came to town. How we cheering Tom Brady and he cost us two Super Bowls?
8: That was in the back of my mind, but people are so astonished by his greatness that they just forget about that.
7: It's you say, okay, thank you. You open up a shop. Bye.
1: You can't do that because you got to appreciate. You ain't got to play this dude no more.
8: If he's still playing, I can respect that.
1: Kobe got MVP chance in the Garden, in TD Garden, his last game there.
7: Well, like, because it was half the
1: piece. Man, come on, bro. I'm a Kobe guy, but like you said,
7: Tom Brady's the GOAT.
1: MJ is the GOAT.
7: I'm not going to go overboard, you know what I'm saying? Because he opened up a store in Kansas City when you cost us two Super Bowls.
1: It can't be two GOATs.
7: It cannot be two GOATs.
1: Tom Brady's the GOAT. MJ's the GOAT.
7: Pele's the GOAT.
8: Here's the thing, one more time on that Tom Brady thing. I think that they did it at the right time around World Cup, because it had not been World Cup. You got to remember, it was people down there that aren't from Kansas City. So it's going to be kind of watered down a little bit because you had fans that are not from here that are down already in power, like getting ready. And it's right before a game. So people there just watching the game.
7: Not that many.
8: You don't think so? Mexico was getting ready to play.
7: But mostly,
1: it's hard not to like Tom Brady.
7: The post recap of World Cup is really good. It's going to be fascinating to see the post World Cup headlines. I was at Fan Fest just today, and a lot of people in.
8: There it is right there, too.
7: I know, right there. But a lot of those people are just Kansas Cityans in orange shirts.
8: Make it look good.
7: No, it looks great.
8: Yeah,
7: but I'm just saying, a lot of those are Kansas Cityans in orange shirts.
8: Yeah.
1: We'll jump on anything.
8: Yeah. It don't matter.
7: It's fun, though. Look good to me. It's once in a lifetime.
1: It's hard not to like Tom Brady, though.
7: No, Tom Brady's great. But he cost us two Super Bowls.
1: He did.
7: Arguably cost us.
1: He did.
7: He cost us one for sure.
1: D4 cost y'all one.
7: Well.
8: 5-5 and he offside.
1: 5-5 he offside.
2: No.
7: D4 did not cost the Chiefs that Super Bowl. Tom Brady did not cost that Chiefs Super Bowl.
2: The Chiefs in that first half.
7: No.
2: Not scoring, though. The Chiefs in the first half should have been up. They didn't start scoring until the third quarter when they were down.
7: But you also know who cost the Chiefs. Who cost the Chiefs that game?
1: Bob Sutton. Listen, man. At the end of the day, we don't want to cry over spilled milk.
7: This is what happens when you don't have black executives at the table.
2: Tell it.
7: Because all they had to do, if I was an executive for the Chiefs and they showed me the video, I'd be like, guys, this is not that bad. He wasn't trying to stomp her. It was a get out of here swipe. Let's go ahead and sit him down the first four games. And then if the NFL adds two, he misses the first six. And then we have him during the postseason when we really need him.
8: Here's the thing on that. it was coming off the heels of Ray Rice and the video when the video, and he lied to the Chiefs and said, "Hey, I didn't do anything." That was the biggie. When once you lie to him, it's like, all right, we can't save you. We can't save you.
7: He technically, though, if you have a black executive, he didn't do anything. His boys was trying to push him into the apartment. And he swiped at her like,
1: yeah, he told him it was nothing.
8: Yeah, he said nothing. Because then he did the ESPN interview where they before with anything without them even, you know, acknowledging the fact that what he did.
7: Still don't still just give him just sit him. Remember what Michael Irvin said when Jerry Jones told him. He said, "Just tell me so I can protect you. Do y'all got a house where y'all doing some stuff?" And he said, "Yeah. We got a house." He's like, "Well, where is it?" He was like, "White House. Look out that window."
2: They called it the White House. The White House.
7: So he told him, you know what I'm saying? "That way I can protect you. But if you tell me it ain't nothing, then I'm going to tell my people it ain't nothing."
2: I get that. But also, I think, too, if you would have had a black executive at the table, maybe he would have felt more comfortable telling the truth.
7: That's possible.
8: Yeah.
2: He was young. He was scared.
7: Right, but that's why you need a black executive.
2: I mean, no, I get it. But
8: you got to remember, they had Ted Cruz, black PR. They did. So
7: the PR guy's not the one, though. That's too low.
8: Yeah. We appreciate you coming on the show. Hey, how can people find you?
7: Just Google my name. It all Shawn Edwards. It all, man. It's 2026.
8: Yeah.
7: It all pops up.
8: Cool.
7: Everything pops up, so you know the IG, the Fox 4, the this, the that, it all pops up. But now this is cool. I don't want to get y'all in no trouble.
8: I know
7: y'all gonna have people mad at y'all. Like, he said it's only one goat.
1: That's what it is. It's called greatest of all time.
7: It is one goat. He said the Chiefs should have kept Kareem Hunt, and he kicked the lady.
2: Steve and I going to get an email.
7: They going to be mad.
8: Why do
7: you have a guy on there? He's pro
2: Kareem Hunt. We'll see you on July 24th.
7: Yeah, man, Kareem
8: Hunt. We appreciate you coming on with us, man. Hey, you can't be a stranger now, man. For
7: right,
8: show.
7: Let's do it. Let's bring me on right before this the World Cup final.
8: Okay.
7: That should be dope.
8: Yeah.
7: The World Cup final. Who you got? I got friends.
2: It's hard to go away
8: from friends, man. Like,
7: I got friends.
8: It's hard. It's really hard to go away from friends.
7: You go with Brazil?
2: I gotta look and see what
1: going with Portugal.
8: Portugal?
7: Oh, they gonna get smacked. Just have 5 goals. That's all right, man. Against nobody, bro.
8: We're gonna take a quick break. We're gonna take a quick break. Coming back, we have more guests that's gonna join us. We're right here. Come hang out with us till 6 p.m. We're right here in Mission, Kansas, at the bar. Yeah, Mission, Kansas. We'll be right back. It's the W Show.
7: Ronaldo.
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13: Hello and welcome back to KSSP Podcast. Happy New Year. Hope you had a great Christmas break and good New Year. This is our second live podcast session. We've done this once before. And we've got Bucky and Melissa here from Miller's Rustic Sawmill.
14: Hello.
15: Hello.
14: Thank you guys for having us today.
13: Yeah, thanks for coming.
14: We're excited to be here. I'm Melissa, and this is my husband, Bucky.
15: Hello.
13: So, do you guys want to go ahead and kind of tell us how you got your start in milling and whatnot?
15: Yeah, go ahead.
14: Sure, I'll do that. he's gonna let me do a lot of the talking today. Let's see. Bucky had done tree work most of his entire life, about 20 years, probably. From the time, how old were you, Bucky, when you started?
15: No, 17 when I started doing tree work.
14: So he had worked with a tree company, and for that tree company, they would take down trees from power lines and different things like that. He got a lot of experience working with the company that he worked for and the guy that he worked with. And about 2013, he decided he wanted to be closer to home instead of traveling around quite a bit. And so he asked that owner of that company if he could break out their sawmill that they had just sitting around not being utilized.
15: Yeah, we had a sawmill that we had bought over in Leavenworth Prison back in 2005. They were clearing out a bunch of walking trails, and we bought a brand new sawmill, went over there, sawed up all the lumber out of those, and just shipped them green on flat trucks. And then we had parked it probably in 2007 or 8, and it hadn't been used any, and it was a brand new mill, basically. So we didn't have a use for it, though.
14: Yeah, so he pulled it out and just decided to start cutting up some logs and learn the whole process of that. And that took quite some time before you figured that out. You did a lot of research yourself. So the mill that we're talking about, it's this big piece of machinery, and it sits inside of a shed, and it has a blade on it that cuts long ways, like the size of this table, through the logs. So it would make, you know, big slabs of wood. And once we got those done, we could turn those into lumber or, you know, other things. So between that and researching how to properly dry the wood, we kind of just started rolling with it. Bucky built a kiln.
15: Yeah, in 2015, we decided we'd been cutting green lumber and shipping it. So we decided to go ahead and put a kiln in, and the live edge, I guess, niche or whatever you want to say, was coming into effect at that time, and we had some real big logs, so we decided to go ahead and slab a bunch of them up and put them in the kiln and start selling live edge slabs for furniture. And then in 2000, so that started going pretty good. We started getting a customer base out at the mill, and then in 2017, we ended up buying a little church shop in King City. It was an abandoned church. Started building a little bit of furniture, but it wasn't very big. It's only like a 20 by 30 church. And that started taking off, and we got so busy we were getting booked out 3 or 4 months. So then we bought the old grocery store uptown, which was 6,000 square feet. And now we're booked out until May on just custom built furniture. We're shipped in all over the United States. So it's just kind of been a blessing that has worked out. And we're starting to revive our little town. We've added 5 businesses the last year and a half on Main Street. We have a med clinic moving in next year. We're opening a bar next year.
14: This year, yes.
15: I keep saying next year. Yeah, this year. But yeah, so that'll be like 7 businesses we've added the last year and a half to our little town of 900 people. So.
13: We've talked off the air. And, you know, all adding all these businesses, and that's all great. Something else you're starting up this summer is something called Sawdust Fest. Do you want to hit on that?
14: Ooh, yeah. We're excited about Sawdust Fest. So we had our first one last year. This will be that determined if we would have another one and try to make it an annual event. The guys were all sitting around in the shop one evening talking about, different things. And they thought it would be really fun to have something that celebrated the love of wood. And we've grown our customer base to a pretty broad area all around the country, actually. And we thought, man, there's a lot of other festivals around the country. What if we did something that was maybe geared towards guys? And let's hold this event on Father's Day weekend, and let's give them something to do with their families. And so we set up, we connected with 7 guest demonstrators who we invited. They're also customers of ours. We asked them to come set up in our little town right in front of our business and inside of our business and show their skills. So we had a chainsaw artist who was outside carving with a chainsaw. We had a pottery maker who was firing pottery outside of our business. We had a knife maker who was doing some blacksmithing outside of our business. And then inside we had a luthier, which is an instrument maker, and he uses our wood to make instruments. We had a wood burner who was burning on some wood, and we had a scroll saw guy who was using his scroll saw. And then we had a painter, an artist who was painting. So, and it was just really, really cool. All of these people, these makers, use our wood in their business. And so we invited them to come spend the day at Sawdust Fest. And we were also kicking off our first ever belt sander race. So we had these belt sanders that we decided, we ran across the fact that you could race belt sanders. So we built a track and we hosted our very first belt sander race, Sawdust Fest of 2022. And we had a beard contest that day. We had
15: had some games set up that the school kids
14: that were like log throwing and log rolling. It was a fun little area to go do some games. And then we had probably, I think our turnout was over 500 plus people that came through just our little tiny main street that day and shopped and watched the demonstrators and just hung out for Sawdust Fest. So
16: that is super cool.
14: It was really cool.
16: It really is.
14: It was really cool. So we're excited to do that again this year. And it's going to happen on, I think the date's June 17th for Father's Day weekend. And that is a Saturday. So I know, Jimmy, you want to come up there so bad.
13: Yeah.
14: We've talked about that.
15: Yep. And Sunday, they have a big car show. The reason we picked Father's Day weekend, not only to cater to the dads, because the dads really, you really can't think of a festival a dad wants to go to, But other than that, there's a town 12 miles away that has an enormous car show on Sunday, and they've done it for several years.
14: Yeah, so
15: people coming out of town. Yeah, people coming out of town can come in and go to our event on Saturday and then have the car show on Sunday and just make a weekend of it.
14: It'll be a good time.
15: Yep.
13: All right.
14: What else you want to talk about, Jimmy?
13: What got you guys into, we're going to shift gears here. Let's get into the Make 48 stuff. What got you guys into Make 48? What's the story?
14: Oh man, I have to tell this story.
15: Yeah.
14: Because it's a good one. And actually our business is how we connected with Make 48. We had a supply of walnut wood that so many years ago when Make 48 was in one of the warehouses located in North Kansas City. They were just kind of getting their start too. There was a guy that shared that space with Make 48, and he owned a company called Groove Washer, which is a record cleaning kits maker. He makes these record cleaning kits. And at that time he was using the walnut

0: on site for the competition, he came, you know, and showed us the space of the Make 48. And he was telling us what happened in there and what the goals were, what they were doing. And he was like, you know, you should meet my friends, you know, Tom and Amy Gray, you would really like them. And, you know, we went and had dinner that night with him. And then I think it was probably maybe that next year.
1: Yeah, it was right after the first season.
0: We got a phone call from, you know, I don't remember if Stephen called us first or something, but he was trying to find some wood for one of the Make 48 prototypes that had won one of the competitions. And it was a chopping block, and they were needing some help with some prototyping. And so we, you know, set up a date for the CEO of Make 48 to come up to our sawmill business. And I happened to be working some other jobs, you know, another job at that time too. So I was not around. And this was back when we had kind of first started our supply too. So, yeah. You know, Bucky, my husband, who is a jokester, was at the sawmill that day. And I knew that this CEO was coming to,
1: we had never met him.
0: No, we'd never met them, but I was nervous because my husband was going to meet the CEO of this company at our sawmill. And our sawmill, for anyone that's never been there or been to a sawmill, is, you know, at this time it was not on our property, but it was in a big 40 by 60, you know, metal building. It's cold. It's sometimes windy. It's sawdusty. There's all this dust everywhere. It's pretty. It's not pristine like walking into a corporate business. It is all outside, rural, out in the country. And so not only, you know, was I like, oh man, we've got to clean this place up. The CEO guy is coming. And we've also got to, you know, just make sure that we're on our best behavior.
1: You know, I'm good at that, right, Jimmy?
2: Yeah. So,
0: so that was Tom. So Tom came pulling into the sawmill that day, and he had one of his friends with him from New Zealand, and got out, and he had went and bought sheep. You know, Tom is a sheep farmer, so he had actually picked up some sheep that day, and here they come pulling into the sawmill. And Bucky goes out to meet them, and they just hit it off. Like, you know, Bucky had no clue he was the CEO. Whenever he got out of his truck, he was dressed in his boots and jeans, and yeah. You know, they, and I didn't hear from my husband for like hours. So I was trying to get a hold of him because I was wondering what the heck was happening, how things were going. And
1: me and Tom are having fun.
0: Yeah. So I was really nervous. I was like, oh man, what just happened? It actually was the beginning of a beautiful friendship and a great, you know, way to partner with them on some things that we never would have expected to happen.
3: Yeah, it really, I'm sure it helped grow, you know, both businesses too. You know, you have them growing because, you know, prototypes, and you growing because, you know, exposure to Make 48. So, you know, it works really well both ways anyway.
0: Absolutely. Yeah. Absolutely. It's been a great benefit for us as a business as well. And, you know, we've got to experience their competitions. We've got to supply wood to several different, you know, projects through them as well. So we've, yeah, it's been fantastic.
3: Thank you, by the way.
0: Yeah, you're welcome.
3: I was there and I took advantage for sure.
0: Yeah.
3: That's about all I can say, but yeah.
0: Yeah, that's what we do.
3: Yeah.
0: That's what we do.
1: When you own a business, you never turn down any opportunity to meet somebody else because you never know where it's going to lead. And we've been very fortunate. People we've met, that's kind of the reason our business has kind of thrived and survived through the last couple of years of COVID and everything. Yeah. And it's just, it's been really fortunate.
3: Yeah, that's the way a lot of businesses are, you know. I mean, it's crazy to think that some really good ideas in the, you know, business world have gone down just because they haven't had enough like marketing or like exposure to people.
1: Mm-hmm. Yeah.
3: I mean, that's a whole topic we can go on, but like, it's a whole thing where like a lot of great ideas didn't get a chance to catch on because they didn't have the, you know, people, and that's the difference.
0: Yeah, it is. It does make a big difference. That's something that we take a lot of pride in our business is, you know, there's very few things that we ship online because wood is heavy.
3: Oh yeah.

0: And, you know, it's not, and a lot of things that we build or that come out of our shop, we would not necessarily even trust, you know, someone else to ship across the country. So they're, you know, the end product, sometimes of the things that we build with the pieces of wood in our shop, is, you know, they're just custom made and one of a kind, and you can't really rebuild it if something happens to it. So we take a lot of pride in having people come to our town to meet us and into our business to visit with us, just to see what we're about and see what we are able to create for them.
1: Super cool.
0: Yeah.
2: So when you guys are shipping stuff, do you physically drive it down there to the people, depending on where it is?
3: We have delivered a lot of stuff, actually. We delivered a slab clear to Texas one time and met with the builder down there and finished the table and then delivered it to the customer. We have a bar going to North Carolina right now that we're building. He is going to come back, drive back, and we're going to load it in a truck, and he's going to take it home. But we've shipped very little stuff through another company. Most of our customers, we have a table in North Dakota that the people came down, mm-hmm. picked up the lumber, went home, and then came back down and picked up the table whenever it was done. So just stuff like that means a lot to us. Whenever you can look somebody in the eye and see that they're happy with it, you're not sending it on a truck and just taking their word for it over the phone. Mm-hmm. You get the hands on with them. So yeah. That's what really means a lot to us, is the personal part of it.
1: That's a great way to grow business too.
0: Yeah,
3: it is. And just because you're going to meet people, you know who your customers are. That's been the funnest and most eye-opening to me. Melissa does a lot of Facebook stuff. And really, besides Facebook, we haven't advertised anywhere else. It's all been word of mouth, basically.
1: Yeah.
3: And that's the great part of it. So,
1: indeed.
2: All right. So, Bucky, question for you.
3: Okay.
2: What was it? When Tom brought the idea of me coming out and cutting with you, were you nervous at all of like, my God, this kid's blind and he's going to come out here and cut?
3: Actually, I wasn't. I took it as a challenge. And then, like I said, whenever I got to know you guys and getting comfortable around, you know, what your guys' capabilities are, you can ask Melissa. I'm probably my worst own enemy because I take a challenge and I just run with it. I don't get nervous really. Mm-hmm. So, I enjoyed doing that with you guys.
1: That would have been a lot. I didn't know you were doing that. Otherwise, I would have totally showed up. That sounds like far too much fun.
3: Yeah, it was a good time. That's cool. And if you explain stuff and just take your time, that's just, even, you know, with you guys being visually impaired, even somebody that can see, it's a dangerous piece of equipment. But taking your time to learn what it's going to do and things like that, that's why we went over the whole machine. I just felt confident you could do it.
2: Yeah.
3: So I wasn't really worried about it.
2: Now, Melissa, how did you feel about it? Were you nervous at all?
0: Yes.
2: Here we go.
0: I'm always nervous. I am just wired that way. And Bucky is the complete opposite. So I worry enough for both of us, I guess. But I, you know what? I did trust him. I knew you were in good hands, and I would not, I mean, he would never do anything, you know, that would be dangerous or anything like that. So I knew I just might not be able to watch.
3: I kind of enjoy making her nervous every once in a while too. I'll tell you about one meeting we had real quick. We had a meeting with a company and they were like, yeah, if these go to market, I think we can sell like 500 of these. Would that be a problem to make? I'm like, no, you know, not a big deal. And we walk out of that meeting 20 minutes later and I get smacked in the arm. What are you doing? How are we going to make 500 of those? And I'm like, we'll figure it out. It's okay.
1: Yep.
3: we would have made it happen somehow.
1: Did it happen?
3: No, it didn't happen.
2: Oh, no. Man.
1: That would be fun. That would have been a fun follow-up story.
3: So that kind of makes me right?
2: Yeah.
3: We made it happen.
1: Yeah.
3: Yeah. Yeah. She was a little nervous on that.
1: Yeah. That makes sense.
3: So I hear you've been stalking our page and got some questions for us.
2: Yeah, we have some people in the back. Somebody want to come and ask a question?
4: So a question I have, what inspired you to start your business?
3: Well, actually, I was the one inspired by just wanting to work at home. I had three really young kids at the time, and one that was a teenager, but I was a single dad wanting to be home more with them. And I'd also seen all these logs. For 25 years, I worked for the same company. We had thrown tree after tree in a ditch and wasted it. And I was like, man, there's got to be some good use for that. So we decided, hey, there's a sawmill sitting there. Let's do it. And it worked. So kind of awesome. Spur of the moment.
1: Do you still have the original machine?
3: Yes, we do. We're still running it every day.
4: What cool. machine do you use?
3: We use a Wood Miser. It's the biggest portable. It's an LT70. It'll cut a 36-inch log by 20 feet long. It's a blade machine, all computerized. We've had a lot of problems over the years with the electronics on it, but being outside all the time and cutting sawdust, it's kind of meant to be, I guess.
1: That makes sense. I mean, it's yeah. It's crazy how they put computer, components inside of machines like that and don't expect problems. That's the thing, is they, I don't know, I feel like there should be a lot more fail-safe types stuff going on there to minimize those issues.
3: But, yeah, okay. Yeah.
1: That's just my opinion as a, up-and-coming kind of technology person, is like, we need more fail-safes. Like, this shouldn't just fail so often.
3: Yeah.
1: But it makes sense, and too.
3: Yeah, and we ended up on our farm, we built a 40 by 120-foot building that we ended up putting it inside, and that's helped a lot. Oof. So just to keep it indoors.
4: Oh, my word.
3: Yeah, it's a big building.
5: Yep. Does your business require any use of technology?
0: So I can answer that, because I use technology all the time. I'm on the computer a lot. As far as marketing, I do marketing on the social medias. So I'm editing, I'm filming, I'm recording, photos, different things. I'm on the computer and on my phone a lot. So definitely we use technology as far as the phones and computers. There's also technology in our machines as far as the sawmill business. So an old-time sawmill, you would have had to manually, I think, push the saw blade through a log. So if you can imagine a tree on its side after it's cut down, you've got the log, and this saw blade is operating fast enough to run through and cut this into this tree. The technology we use at the sawmill is you stand at a machine and it's got controls, and it controls the entire part of the saw blade and all of that, so there's less danger as well.
1: Oh yeah, so it'll scan and know when it's time to move forward and stuff.
5: How old are these machines?
0: How old are they?
5: Yeah.
3: 2005.
0: A 2005 model, yes. Is our sawmill? Mm-hmm. Okay. And so then we also have this other machine, and it's called an edger. And a lot of times people want to know how boards are made, like the wood that you go to the lumber yard and you get these nice straight boards. The boards that we cut on our sawmill have to go through another machine that rips the whole edges off of the board in order for it to come out straight.
3: And it'll make different sizes.
5: That's interesting.
0: It is very interesting. So on that machine, we're able to set the size of the board that we want. And then after, you take the piece of wood off of the sawmill log and you turn around and put it onto the edger and you push it through this machine. And as it goes through the machine, it just rips right down the side of it and makes a nice straight edge. So it's taking all of that rough bark. If there's bark on it, it's taking all of that off of there to make a straight board.
5: Cool.
0: So there's technology in all, yeah, probably most of our machines. Yeah. We use a lot of saws that have technology in those too. But probably the most important, I would say, technology would be the technology of our sawmill.
3: Yeah.
0: And the capability to stand back away from any of the dangerous stuff and run that.
5: That's pretty cool.
0: Yeah. Thank you for asking.
5: You're welcome. Indeed.
2: All right, Miss Lydia, I got a question for you.
6: Uh-oh.
5: What you got?
2: So, as far as running the whole makerspace and all that, when they said, "Hey, let's go cut," were you nervous letting me go out there and cut and whatnot, or?
5: You know.
2: What were your thoughts?
5: I wasn't the one overseeing the cutting, so I wasn't nervous necessarily, but today is Thursday, January 19th, and the Make 48 KSSB sizzle reel was just released today. That is like a sneak peek into Make 48, and there is a part in there, Jimmy, where somebody's asking you if you've ever used, I think it's a miter saw before or something. And you're like, yeah, I've used it. And then there's a shot of you just like so slowly, like you do this every day, putting that piece of wood through the saw. So knowing you know, I wasn't scared. I mean, there was a lot of good experts around. I mean, one question our group did have is if anyone's ever injured themselves in the work that you guys do. But no, I wasn't nervous about you, Jimmy. Not necessarily, other than being a ham with a lot of power tools.
2: Let's go.
4: Jimmy.
5: I do have a question though, or a question from our group. I don't know if you guys covered this or not, but on your website it talks a lot about live edge wood and kiln dried wood. I don't know if you guys have answered that or not, but
0: what is that?
5: We have not. What is that, and what makes it special?
0: Okay, well, I'll explain this maybe the best I can, and then I'll Bucky explain live edge wood. So if you were to go out into your yard and chop down a tree, like, or if you had a tree on your farm that came down and you could get a big log out of that, let's just say a log like the size of this table that we're sitting at maybe, and it would be, you know, it would be brought into our sawmill. And so what live edge means, it means instead of it going through that edging machine I told you makes the boards, we leave the natural part of the tree intact. So as the saw blade cuts through that log, we can set it to make, let's just say, for the sake of description, about the thickness of this table, we can cut through that log and the blade will run the length of that whole log, come back, drop down, and keep just slicing that log into slices, big long slices, if you can imagine. And live edge means that we are leaving the whole log intact. So the log, if we were to lift that off of our sawmill, it would still look like the log, but it would have all of these slices now through it. And we would leave the natural part of the outer part of it all intact instead of running it through the edger to make straight boards out of it. And from there, it goes into air drying. And so the reason, you know, we educate probably 80% of our business is educating people on wood and the process of drying it and why that's important. So if we were to go out here in the KSSB yard and cut down a tree, let's just say,
5: Mr. Harding would love that.
1: Oh, yeah.
2: No. Let's go.
3: Jimmy did it. That's what I'm saying.
2: Yeah. Bucky helped.
4: He would not love it at all.
1: So, I would, though.
0: So sometimes whenever you take a chainsaw to a tree, there's water in it. Why would you think that there's water in it? You guys are smart. Why would there be water in that tree?
1: Because it's outside and moisture and yeah.
0: Yeah, and it's living, right?
1: It is.
0: Yeah. So it's got water inside of it. And sometimes whenever you cut into those trees with a chainsaw, the water will start spraying out on you and your pants will be soaked. Bucky knows this. He's done it. So those logs with all of that water in them cannot be made into furniture. It cannot be used. Like, we couldn't go out here and just start cutting those pieces up and think that water is going to all come out of it, because it's not. It's got to be properly dried. So at the sawmill, what happens is those logs come in and they get sliced. Well, once that they're sliced, a lot of the water will come out of them. But then they've got to go and either sit in the air and air dry for a little while, or they've got to go into our kiln. And our kiln looks like a small garage, if you can imagine that in your heads. It's a small area, like you could fit a car inside or a couple cars inside of it. And we have to stack all of the wood that we sell, all of those, we call them live edge slabs because we're not turning them into lumber. We stack them all in, and then we close.
3: In between.
0: So they're spaced out so that they're stacked not directly on top of each other. They're stacked with something in between. And then we shut the kiln all up. All of the doors get sealed. And then we turn on a system that we have that Bucky has also put together. It's got fans, and it cooks this wood, basically. It's going to cook it for like a month or more. Sometimes
3: about a month per inch.
0: So if we have 1-inch slabs in there, they're going to take a month to get all of the water out of them and get them dried. If we've got a 2-inch piece, it's going to take probably 2 months.
1: So that's like at constant power for a month. Yes.
3: Yeah, it runs 125 degrees in there, plus the three fans circulate air, and then it has a dehumidifier that's pulling moisture out.
1: Yep.
3: Okay. And that dehumidifier will pull 5 gallons of water a day out of that kiln for about 15 days, and then it drops down to about 3 gallons a day for the next week, and then it'll pull about 1 gallon out for the last week that it's in there. Okay. So it's about 90 gallons a cycle is what it, or a month it'll pull out of those, that lumber. So the lumber has a lot of wood in, or a lot of water in it.
1: Yeah, clearly.
0: Yeah. Yeah. And a lot of times people don't have any idea. You know, they'll come in and we explain why that's important to have, you know, if you're going to build a table or you're going to use this wood in your home, why it is really important. Because if you were to go out here, like I said, and we were to cut down a tree and run our sawmill through it and bring it back to you tomorrow and say, here you go do something with this wood. It would be, you know, 6 months from now, it would look like and feel like a piece of elbow macaroni. It would be all cracked. It would break apart because the water is going to come out of it no matter what you do.
3: Yeah, the kiln wastes about 20% of what we put in it. So say we put 1,000 board feet in it, we only get about 800 board feet out of it because a lot of it splits and cracks and breaks, and that's what it would do in your home. So the kiln, when it's done, how we know it's done, we have probes that go in the wood and we bring it below 8% moisture. And what that does is, if you think of a cell, it collapses the cells below 8% moisture and they can't hold water anymore. So you're basically killing the cells in the wood. And then if you get the wood wet, it won't hold the water. But if you only bring it down to like 15% and you put water on that wood, it'll suck that water into the wood. So you have to bring it below 8% to kill the cells.
1: I see.
0: It is.
1: Yeah. It really is, yeah. Ooh.
3: There's a lot more to it, really.
0: The kiln also kills any living organisms or any molds that might be in the wood, too.
3: Yeah, bugs
0: so
3: in there.
0: That's also important.
1: I feel bad for any bug going through that.
2: Yeah.
6: I have a question.
3: Mm-hmm.
6: So how can you tell if the dead cells are killed?
3: We have a moisture tester, and the guys get mad at me, but we test every board that comes out of the kiln. Mm. Because usually you'll find one spot where the air didn't circulate good, and it'll be wet still. But we make sure our moisture tester runs below 8% on the entire board before we take it out of the kiln.
6: I don't know why they get mad at you.
1: because it's a lot of repetitive.
3: It's a lot of work.
6: Yeah.
3: So
6: yeah.
3: Picturing that 20-foot by 15-foot, 10-foot tall building stacked full of wood. You're pulling them out one at a time.
6: Huh.
3: And the guys want to pull the skid steer in and pick it up and move it. Well, we can't. I make them pull out each board one at a time. We test it. Then we put it on the pile. And if it's still green, we put it in another pile, and then it goes back in the kiln again.
6: Yeah, because you want to make sure it's safe before you give it to your customer.
3: Yeah, I want to make sure. Exactly. It's just product control, kind of.
2: How long does it take to do to run one load with checking every single board?
3: Oh, we can unload the kiln in about a day. We've got, that's three guys working nonstop. But it takes about 2 days to load it back up.
0: But a kiln cycle on average is about 4 weeks.
3: 4 to 5 weeks.
0: Yeah. Usually about 4 to 6 is what we average.
3: Yeah.
0: 4 to 6 weeks. And so, you know, sometimes people will call us and they're looking for a specific piece of wood. A lot of our customers make tables. We're currently making some mantles that are going to go in some new homes. We're doing some stair trim for railings and handrails and posts. We've got a table that we're getting ready to build for a customer. We've got some white oak in our shop right now that is going to get, we have a machine called a shaper machine, and it will put a tongue and groove edge on the wood so that the floor will all connect together whenever the guy installs it.
3: And that's a pretty special job.
1: Oh, yeah.
3: It was, these logs, the lady brought these logs off of their century farm. It's a 100-year-old farm that's been in the family that long. And they brought the logs to us. We cut them last year, dried them, and now we're making a floor for their house that they're redoing on that farm. So it's pretty neat.
1: That's very neat.
0: Mm-hmm. Yeah, we get to be a part of some really special projects like that. We had a customer 2 years ago bring us logs off of his family farm, and we processed those. And by processing those, it means we cut them, and then they went through the kiln. And then the next year, I guess it was last year in 2022, he came in and built furniture for all of his kids out of the wood off of his family farm. So
1: super cool.
0: That was really, really neat.
1: Awesome. Yeah.
0: Pretty cool.
2: Oh, one other thing I gotta point it out, that they built a table for a country singer. Do you want to hit on that?
0: Sure. Do you want to, Jimmy?
1: Yeah, you seem very excited about that.
2: So they built this table for Granger Smith and his family in honor of their son. And it was a whole thing. And they built benches, and it was a really cool thing.
0: Yeah, it was a very cool experience.
6: What happened to the son?
0: Their son tragically drowned. And they started a foundation for him. And we actually, it was right at the end of, 2020. Yeah. At the end of that year, I think we went down to Texas and did a build down there with another, she's a YouTube maker, April Wilkerson, and Brandy Obey. And it was all filmed with Make 48. They were doing maker challenges that year. So we connected with Granger Smith and Amber. I connected with Amber. And we decided we would build a table for them in honor of their son. And it was really, really special. So, yeah, we took a huge slab of tulip wood from our mill down there. And we spent the 48 hours over the weekend creating it. And Amber came. We put some scriptures that were, we put it on the CNC machine, the big slab, and it had some scripture inscribed in it. And when we got done, we delivered it on the way home. Tom and Bucky and I stopped and we delivered it to their, at that time, they hadn't built their new home yet. So it went into storage. But then the next summer, Amber wanted to know if we could make them a bench for it. And so we busted that out in a matter of about
3: 3 days.
0: 3 days.
1: Wow.
0: Because Granger was touring here in Missouri. And so we managed to get it done in time to get it to him up in Trenton, Missouri. So we took it over there, got to watch the concert backstage, and they got to, he took it with him home on his tour bus. So
1: super cool.
0: Yeah. They're just super awesome people. We I adore Amber, and they are doing some amazing things themselves. I know Jimmy's a big Yee Yee fan.
1: All right. Well, it appears we're approaching the last the final minutes of our little episode here. So, you know, do we have any final, you know, questions and thoughts and things?
7: I
1: guess
7: I have a question. Mm-hmm. So, have you guys talked about the slab sales that you do every Saturday? Each month?
0: No. So, that's a good question. We, whenever we were out in the country, we used to operate at a smaller, you know, space. But once we moved into town, out in the country is kind of one of the ways we grew our business also was by doing these pop-up random slab sale Saturdays. And we called them slab sales because we were trying to get people to come buy our live edge slabs of wood. And, we would never know when we were holding those. So once we moved into town, you know, the other thing that drives our business, the connection in our community and trying to also bring more into our town for people to do while they're there. And we're talking like a little main street that doesn't, you know, didn't have much on it. So once we moved into town, we thought we could maybe kind of, give our customers some expectations to know when we would be open on a certain Saturday of the month. So we do, a slab sale on every third Saturday of the month. We're not open on every Saturday. We're only now open one Saturday a month, and then we're open through the week. But a lot of people are working through the week, so they're not able to make it up there, you know, in the 9 to 5 business hours. So we are open on the third Saturday. Since we helped our friends, we twisted their arms into opening a coffee shop. So there's a coffee shop across the street from us.
1: Oh, that's great.
0: So there's also a Missouri wine and whiskey and alcohol shop that opened as well. And he goes around all over and sources different, you know, alcohols from around the state. And so he'll be open on the third Saturday. We started our belt sander races happening April through October on the third Saturday. And we are, like Bucky said earlier, we're trying to get there's going to be a small bar open on the third Saturday. And then there's a pottery studio we just found out about that's moving into town, and they are hoping to open this spring. Aside from that, we try to make our third Saturdays an event now. So we try to do fun things as soon as the weather warms up. We'll put some things together, but it's just a very family oriented actual, you know, little main street to come shop. And our slab sale Saturdays are they've come a long way from where
8: very
0: they
8: busy.
0: Were. They're, yeah. Yeah, we're usually very busy. Yeah.
1: Indeed.
8: We have all the guys come work them out.
1: Yeah. I bet. All right. Is there any final thoughts?
2: You said you guys are starting a bar. Maybe I come play and bring Pat with me to do some audio production stuff.
1: That sounds kind of fun, actually.
3: Hey, that'd be great.
0: Yeah.
3: Actually, there's a big lot that's empty right next to it, and we were wanting to have some bands, like, on the weekends out there and everything.
0: Yeah.
3: So,
1: that'd be cool.
3: Something to do.
0: Yeah.
3: Yeah, you and Mackenzie could jam it out, and Patrick can help.
2: Yeah.
1: Yeah, I do that.
2: Patrick's up right in front of the house.
3: I want to thank you guys for having us down
2: here. Heck yeah.
1: Yeah, I'm super glad this could happen.
2: Yeah.
1: And the equipment finally started like working in my favor.
3: Yeah.
1: Funny little story is everything just decided it would not work. The recording software wasn't logging in, the internet wasn't connected, everything was just broken. So I'm
3: But Patrick got it going.
1: I did.
2: Yeah.
1: Yeah. All right. Well, I'm going to end this podcast. Thank you guys so much. If you want to follow us on social media, we are at KSSB Podcast on Instagram and or Twitter, and also Telegram. We have one of those channel thingies that we post updates to. 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
2: And, wait.
1: Yeah. And what?
2: 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Do you guys have a website, Facebook?
0: Yes, you can follow us at Miller's Rustic Sawmill on Facebook, Instagram, and that's also our website, millersrusticsawmill.com. We try to make it easy. Thank you.
2: You're welcome.
0: Thanks for having us.
2: Thank you.
9: Coming up, the World Cup hits the halfway point with 3 of our 6 games now complete. How are we measuring up? And are our local businesses seeing a World Cup boom or bust?
10: Our patio has been full the whole time.
11: Extremely busy at times. 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
12: It's been dead in a ghost town.
13: We even closed early on Tuesday because it was dead.
9: Also this half hour, the signatures have been verified this week for a public vote on a new Royals ballpark at Crown Center. What happens now? And is Kansas City maxing out its credit card as City Hall opens its wallet again, this time for a big expansion of the new CPKC Stadium? And could this be right? More on the big headlines in Kansas that claims this year's contentious U.S. Senate election could be postponed if Roger Marshall resigns to take a rumored new job with the Trump administration. Those stories and the rest of the week's news straight ahead.
14: Week in Review is made possible through the generous support of Bob and Marlise Gourley, the Francis Family Foundation, through the discretionary fund of David and Janice Francis, and by viewers like you. Thank you.
9: Hello, I'm Nick Haynes, and we are thrilled to bits to have you with us on our weekly journey through the Metro's most impactful, confusing, and downright head-scratching local news stories. Hopping on board the Week in Review bus with us this week, KSHB 41 political reporter Charlie Keegan. From the anchor desk at KNBC 9 News, Chris Ketz. Just inducted into the Missouri Newspaper Hall of Fame, the Star's senior opinion columnist, Murray Rose Williams. Thanks for being with us. And former Star staffer, now Mr. Kansas City Stack on Substack, Dave Helling. Well, Kansas City's contribution to the World Cup reaches its halfway point this week. We now have 3 games of 6 under our belts, making it a natural time for a progress report. How are we doing?
15: That was the most atmosphere I've ever been in for a sport.
9: Already, yes, the Netherlands played Tunisia at Kansas City Stadium this week, but events downtown seem to capture all the headlines and the attention of the global press. Was it because, Chris Ketz, we broke the world record for the most people wearing an orange shirt at the same time?
16: It was probably hard to get an orange T-shirt anywhere in town this week. But Thursday's march to the match, probably between 20 and 22,000 Dutch soccer fans from here in this country, but certainly from overseas as well, marching down Grand from the P&L to the FIFA Fan Fest set up there. What a sight, what a delight, what a joy to be in the middle of that. And for Kansas City to be center stage for something like that, that's big.
9: And we saw you. You were the 79th row back there, Murray, because you were there. Were you wearing an orange shirt?
17: I was not wearing an orange shirt, but I was there. I wanted to be in the middle of all of that. But you know what I think was really wonderful about that? A lot of the people who were there were not necessarily Netherlands fans. Yeah. They were just Kansas Cityans who wanted to be a part of the whole thing. And so they got their orange shirt and they came out there and it was fantastic.
9: No, there seemed to be a lot of things on social media. Oh, it was not as big as a Royals parade. Oh, it wasn't as big as a Chief parade. But remember, they haven't won anything. This is just a group game in the World Cup. But the other thing that struck me, Charlie, was the fact that if you go to a Royals or a Chiefs parade, you're there to watch this. In this sense, you are the parade. You are participating in it, which was different.
18: This had a much different feel than a Chiefs Royals parade because of that participatory nature of it. You were encouraged to get behind that big orange bus and follow it down, and they're playing songs, and there's choreographed dances to the left, to the right. They want you to participate in, and that brought a whole new energy to it.
19: Who knew that you were supposed to parade before the championship? In Kansas City, we always believe you parade after you win the championship. That didn't happen in this case.
9: That's the power of soccer.
19: But the photographs, the video was just astonishing, wasn't it, Nick? And I do think that the nation was tuning in to see these displays and really reacted positively to what happened in Kansas City.
9: We want to dial things back, though. We know that there's obviously everybody is absolutely in love with it. Some people don't like it. Let's get to somewhere in the middle here. First of all, did we solve the traffic problems at this point in time?
16: It appears we have. From Thursday night's match, we talked to a bunch of people at Union Station who had come off the bus at the game. They had no trouble getting into the sports complex. They had no trouble getting into the stadium. Now, the crowds were probably a little smaller than maybe opening night against with Argentina. Still, I think they have that figured out.
9: What about our local businesses? Are they cashing in? If you watch our local TV news, it looks like their response is all over the map.
20: None of us really knew what to expect with the World Cup. We had one party that had 70 people. We had another party that was Argentina that had 20. And then in addition to that, this whole place was full. And our patio has been full the whole time.
21: Extremely busy at times. We're not normally busy. And then, so it's definitely a net positive.
22: If you compare, you know, the past 3 weeks to last year's same time, we're down about 7%.
13: I mean, we even closed early on Tuesday because it was dead.
23: There was a lot of hype behind it. And like the result is completely polar opposite. It's been dead in a ghost town.
24: Normal people that would be here, I think, are scared to come down because they think it's going to be no parking and just people all over the place. And it's just not happening.
9: All righty, Charlie, these are some extreme reactions here because we hear things like Joe's Kansas City Barbecue closing because they want to give their staff a rest because they're so busy. And yet we have so many other places feeling, hey, is there a World Cup going on?
25: And I guess we maybe should have predicted that there were going to be the barbecue spots would be the big winners, right? And a big tourist driven event like this. We've seen maybe a win for Kansas City is that it's adjusted its transportation here halfway through. Is there anything that FIFA and KC 2026 can do to help businesses out halfway through and turn it into an overall win? I'd be interested to watch that.
9: It all seems so very anecdotal, though, these reports. We're not seeing any hard data on what's actually happening, Marie.
17: Right. But listen, there are so many restaurants and businesses in Kansas City. The 650,000 people who are coming through, they're coming in waves. They're not all here at once. And it's location, location, location, and word of mouth. Right. So if you're in North Kansas City and everything's happening downtown, you're traveling into Kansas City, you're not going out to North Kansas City to hit a business unless word of mouth has told you that's the best barbecue in town and you got to get there. So that's, I mean, I think that Kansas City is doing really well with this and that the businesses that are doing well are doing very well. No one's coming to Kansas City to buy plants.
16: The economic boom has been uneven. There are the stories of the bar in Parkville. They did more business in a week than they did in a month. And then there are stories of the restaurant owner in Lawrence, who early on went to all the seminars, followed the advice, invested in additional inventory, hired additional people, and they got nothing in return. And that's where I think the hype is something to, again, focus on. Not that it hasn't been focused on at this table, but people bought into the fact that there might be hundreds of thousands of people coming to Kansas City. And while all of this evidence right now is anecdotal, I think it's been very uneven.
9: There was concern early on about half-filled stadiums. On last week's show, you talked about, for instance, you know, it'll be interesting to see how the momentum, will we keep that energy up? And yet I saw for even this week's game that we had between the Netherlands and Tunisia, it was only about 500, 600 people less than there was for the first opening game with Argentina.
19: Well, in the rain, too. I mean, you thought the rain might cut into attendance and did not. And that seems to be the case, Nick, for all the stadia across the country that are hosting World Cup games. They all seem filled with a lot of excited fans. I do think we're learning now relative to the business reaction to the World Cup. We're learning that it's doing a little bit better with visitors, a lot of people coming to see our community, see games, rent hotel rooms, but maybe the locals are staying home a little bit more than was anticipated. A lot of folks saying, we just don't want to hassle, we don't want to, and that's why businesses, bars, restaurants on the periphery may not be doing as well as those centrally located, convenient to the Fan Fest, convenient to the Power and Light District, where a lot of the visitors would go.
9: What about scoring on the issue of security for this World Cup, Charlie?
25: Well, I feel like things have been pretty well secured at the Fan Fest, at the stadium. You know, we haven't heard about many issues. It's that, you know, highway shooter aspect that's still happening outside of Kansas City that's a little bit more of that wild card.
9: And that's exactly what, you know, has been this violent period. We had the shooter, as Charlie points out, sending bullets through random vehicles, including an Uber car filled with Argentinian fans on the way to the stadium, a fatal shooting at the 18th and Vine Jazz District, a double murder at a Westport Road Quick Trip, and nine people shot at an unlicensed club on Troost. The mayor called them routine law enforcement incidents. It seemed to me that we're trying to keep our image really high, that we're killing this, we're rocking this World Cup, and that these are just sideline issues that are just part of life in Kansas City, Marie.
17: Well, I'm not sure I disagree with that. I mean, that is Kansas City. Kansas City is a violent city, and we just need to embrace that. I mean, we have a shooting like every day in Kansas City. So that's not, I mean, why would we think that just because the world is in Kansas City, all of a sudden everything around Kansas City is going to change? It's not. And so, yeah, I mean, Kansas City is violent. And I knew there would be violence when the World Cup was here. We put out this image that we're so perfect. We're not. That's not
9: what. And it could have been a lot worse. Yes. A manhunt for a week for the guy who was shooting randomly at vehicles. It could have been a lot worse. And why did it take a week to find him when there was certain evidence that where they knew where the body was?
16: Well, there are a lot of people asking that question right now. And I'm not sure we have a concrete answer to that other than maybe it was a situation where, for whatever reason, because of the house, the shape of the house that it was found to be in, with water in the basement, that maybe that's why somebody somehow missed discovering the remains. But or maybe it was a little bit of a lack of communication between law enforcement departments.
9: Some reports claiming that police and law enforcement were too distracted with the World Cup and Fan Fest.
25: Maybe so, but from what we're hearing now from the Kansas City Fire Department is they're saying that we had the soft scent of our cadaver canine dog recognizing a body inside that house. And then it was just too flooded and collapsed to follow up.
9: Complete this sentence for me. Kansas City scored its biggest winning goal during this World Cup tournament when it blank. Dave Helling.
19: Yeah, I think the appearance of Arrowhead Stadium, we talked about this a little bit last week, once it's filled and once a lot of happy fans are watching soccer, which is, let's face it, for a lot of people, I was explaining soccer rules to my wife last night that I don't even understand. You know, she says, what's offsides? I don't know. It's just a bad thing. But I think the city has shown out well. That's what the winning development has been for me, that when you watch it on television, you see the reaction. And by the way, on social media, in news coverage, despite the problems, real problems with crime in our community, Kansas City appears to be getting very high marks for this.
9: But how much drier the fans would have been and how much less sweaty the players would have been if it was in the covered stadium in Kansas that's being built?
19: We don't care about sweaty.
9: Okay.
19: They can be as sweaty as they want to be.
9: The biggest winning goal for Kansas City so far in this tournament has been blank, Marie?
17: I have to agree with David. I think that when Kansas City turned out for the Netherlands orange fan walk, showing that they were embracing this, they wanted to be a part of it, and they wanted to have it the biggest, best walk ever, that they really showed out.
16: I have lost count of the number of times that people, not just from this country, but from overseas, and we've run into dozens of them at Union Station, who had this idea, this false idea, I think, of what Americans were like, Midwesterners were like, Kansas Cityans were like, and they're just absolutely blown away with the courtesy that they've been shown throughout this tournament. I do think that that's the biggest benefit, I think,
9: to
16: the
9: World Cup experience. It's all those free soft drink
16: refills. Well, I don't know if it's that, but Kansas City's image, as Dave said, this is a city that has shined brightly.
9: Charlie.
25: I would go back to the Orange Walk when I was out there walking with folks, asking them, how did this compare to other walks? They all said, oh, blows it out of the water. This is amazing. Kansas City rolled out the orange carpet for
9: us. Ooh, all righty. Well, fill in this blank. Kansas City gets a red card, Dave Helling, during the World Cup for blank.
19: Well, a couple of things. First, the Netherlands spelled orange with a J. I think that we can be critical of that. You know, we're in America now. But I think the biggest criticism after this is over will be the investment in a city jail, temporary city jail, which isn't ready. And yet there were only, according to KCUR, only two soccer-related arrests.
9: And those
19: were
9: the people stealing the England gear.
19: Well, I think we were all worried about hooliganism and brawls in bars. None of that happened. And more broadly, speaking of red cards, more broadly, Nick, one of the biggest legacies of the last 10 years is how Kansas City and Jackson County has bollocksed its jail problem. And that continues and will continue long after the World Cup.
9: Murray, the biggest red card that Kansas City got during this tournament so far is blank.
17: I think the first day of traffic.
9: Yeah.
17: That was just horrible, with people walking miles and miles, going through wooded areas trying to get to the
3: jumping over fences.
17: That's just crazy. Yeah.
16: Obviously, it took them some time to figure that out, but I think they have, and I agree.
3: But didn't you say other cities had similar problems?
16: New York had the same problem with transportation, built far better for mass transit. Yeah. I would only say the other red card might be the hype, the 650,000, whether it's visits or visitors. Granted, it's a two-year-old number. Things have changed, but nothing was done to dial that back.
3: Which might have set up the businesses.
16: Maybe.
3: Hey, what happened?
16: Maybe.
3: Is it a mistake to even put a number out?
16: Well, I think by the time it got out, it was hard to put that genie back in the bottle, honestly.
3: Yeah.
25: You got to put a number out to justify the investment.
3: Okay. Right? Yeah. All righty.
25: I would say maybe it might be a futuristic red card, but we talked so much about legacy from this World Cup, and right now I don't see us keeping like a shuttle system to the World War One Museum. Like, transportation's probably not going to, we're not going to have any long-term benefits.
3: Missed opportunity then.
19: Let me just add this very quickly. Charlie said something very important about the investment. Taxpayer investment in this, we still don't know what that number is, not even close. I've suggested $200 million, it might be more. We need an honest accounting of what the support has been for the World Cup when it's over so that you can make an honest decision about whether it was worth it or not.
3: Well, believe it or not, there are other stories happening in Kansas City this week beyond orange shirts. In other news, it's official. The signatures have been counted and verified to put a new Royals ballpark to a public vote. So have the tables turned on the project, and can we expect this to be added to the ballot soon, Charlie?
25: No, I wouldn't expect it added to the ballot soon. I guess the council...
3: They got the signatures. They're verified. Yeah, what's the problem?
25: The council's got 60 days to figure out which ballot they want to put it on.
19: Okay, so I messed this up on my Substack, so I want to make sure I'm clear here.
3: Charlie's don't want to give you a red card on this one.
19: That's exactly. Charlie's right. It's 60 days. But if you read the charter, it's 60 days from the time the council is notified of the sufficient petitions at its next meeting.
3: Okay.
19: The council didn't meet this week because of the World Cup. So the next meeting of the city council isn't until July 2nd. 60 days after that is August 31st. The deadline for putting something on the November ballot is August 25th. So if they take the full 60 days, which they don't have to, but if they do, it won't be on until sometime next year, maybe February, more likely March or April. They can't ignore this, Nick. They can't. These petitions just won't be wished away. But a vote... to take a vote may not happen until next.
3: Some people, though, viewing this, by the way, though, Murray, that with the World Cup there, all in the very vicinity that we would have this Royals ballpark, that will actually elevate the chances and the public viewpoint on this stadium being there.
17: Well, I love the idea of having the stadium right there at Crown Center. I think it's a beautiful location. I think it's going to add to the city, the look of the city. I just think that our leaders are terrified about putting this to the vote of the people because of what happened last time. They're terrified.
19: Yeah, and let me just, that's why the World Cup, again, they don't take my advice very often, but the good feelings of the World Cup and the World Cup's presence downtown might encourage the council to go ahead and put this thing on the ballot in November so that that feeling washes over the electorate and you have a better chance of passing than if you wait till next spring.
3: Now, with enthusiasm for soccer at a record high in Kansas City, City Hall is trying to capitalize on the moment by backing a plan to expand the new CPKC Stadium on the riverfront. The owners of the KC Current want to boost capacity from 11,500 seats to 18,000 seats as part of a new financial deal. The city would greenlight $235 million in bonds to make it happen. Well, first of all, Charlie, are they really packing the place now? It only just opened.
25: Oh, yeah. The Current are incredibly popular, and I'm under the impression they're close to a sellout at every game.
3: And this is not about just those games. Are they trying to bid on things like the Women's World Cup as well as the Rugby World Cup?
16: You know, my question would be at this point, the Current wants this. The Royals want something. The infrastructure problems on the plaza still need to be addressed, and that's going to require public assistance. And there's a lot of stuff going on. And right now, the Current isn't exactly number one on the list.
3: But, you know, we're also given the impression that this is only bonds. It's not real money. But the proposal lands at City Hall at the very time they're asking voters in just a few weeks on the August ballot to authorize up to $1.7 billion in borrowing.
19: Well, sales tax increase for the east side is on, I think.
3: Are we flexing the credit card a little too much?
19: Well, yes, and we're flexing it. I must say, Nick, I wrote about this. For sports. And we're making a huge bet on sports in Kansas City. The Chiefs, the Royals, the current, what we do for Sporting KC, the racetrack. Whether that bet is wise or not is something to be determined in the weeks ahead and months ahead, but it is a very sports-centric attempt to build development in Kansas.
9: And let's not forget, there's also, I saw on Channel 9 and 41, I saw you doing the story about the Plaza. That's still out there. They still want huge amounts of money. And now are they trying to get this over the finish line by saying, we're going to fund all of these things from affordable housing. We're going to be involved in domestic violence issues and putting money there. And we're going to be putting money into mentorships and internships for young people.
25: Right. They made their Plaza promise this week to do a lot of those things and invest in the community and show their good community partner. And yeah, you'd have to think that that's probably to put out a little good faith effort to, you scratch my back, I'll scratch yours.
9: It may be harsh to say it's a bribe, but certainly does lubricate the process.
17: If it's a bribe, it's not much of a bribe. Okay. I mean, my colleague David Hudnall said, he called it a pizza party. So I mean, it's not much of a bribe. I mean, it's pittance in terms of what they're getting for the Plaza, in terms of the incentive that they're getting for the Plaza.
9: But they're certainly opening up their wallets, Dave, at City Hall, and the mayor will be out of office by that point in time.
19: Yes, and the next council and mayor, and by the way, the school board and others who depend on tax revenue, will have to deal with the consequences of the decisions we're making now. For example, if the referendum on the Royal Stadium is delayed until next April, that's the primary for the city council and the new mayor. And so the new mayor and council will have to deal with the effects of whatever is decided in terms of the ballpark downtown and the Plaza to some degree, and all the other projects that are under discussion. And that will dominate Kansas City politics, I think, for the next 5 to 10 years.
9: At the beginning of the program every week, I always say we're going to look at the most confusing and head-scratching stories. How about this one? In political news, is Kansas U.S. Senator Roger Marshall headed for a new job in the Trump administration? And if he resigns, does it mean this year's big Senate election will be postponed until 2028? Can they really be right? Apparently, a little noticed change in Kansas law changes the way U.S. Senate vacancies are handled in Kansas, limiting the governor's power to appoint a replacement of someone of this of a different political party. It also gives the new appointee a two-year period before having to face voters. So no election till 2028. Is this a legitimate concern or a far-fetched political scenario,
19: it's
9: Dave?
19: It's pretty far-fetched. And if you talk to people close to the election, they don't really think it's going to happen. But the chances are not zero that Roger Marshall would quit and then throw into this mix this law about appointing a replacement from a panel from the same party as the victor and then delaying the election. However, you can hear people tell you that the surfacing of this story at this point suggests that Roger Marshall is in more trouble than people know.
9: Is he thinking of a job in the Trump administration, and is one being offered?
25: One thing that I would wonder if I was Roger Marshall is, would I really want a job in the Trump administration? It seems pretty volatile. He's only got 2.5 years left on his term, but you might not have a choice if Trump says you need to step aside and take this appointment because we have a better chance of someone else in the Senate.
16: Usually an appointment only happens after somebody loses and they're in the right party of the White House. But I'm with Dave. The fact that we're even talking about this.
17: And I don't think people recognize that this situation even exists. Even if it doesn't happen this time.
9: But the governor could have vetoed it, and she didn't do that.
19: She did not, which is yet another evidence of Laura Kelly's profile and courage dealing with Republicans. What I think is more likely, if this scenario sort of plays out, is that Roger Marshall runs. He's either elected in November or he isn't. If he loses, Chris is right. The president would presumably appoint him to something. If he wins, he could then wait for a Republican governor, if he assumes one gets elected in November, resign in January, then you appoint a Republican and this whole thing is avoided. We'll see.
9: When you put a program like this together every week, you can't get to every story grabbing the headlines. What was the big local story we missed? They finally got the votes. Jackson County approves a 6-month moratorium on data centers. It comes as a growing number of Republican lawmakers call on Governor Mike Keogh to call a special session to issue new limits on AI centers in the state. That was fast. Absentee voting now underway in Missouri ahead of the August primary. And an APB is out for Godzilla. No, not this one. This one, a 25-foot-tall inflatable that's been a local landmark for 20 years at Godzilla Fireworks in Independence. The brazen theft now prompting a $1,000 reward for his return. All righty, Charlie, did you pick one of those stories or something completely different?
25: Kind of on the reptilian theme. Of Godzilla, Longview Lou, an alligator, was captured at Longview Lake this week. And so what the heck?
9: How did sign of changing weather.
25: Yeah, climate change.
9: That captured
25: my imagination.
9: Yes. Chris.
16: Alligators. I had nightmares about alligators because I play golf a lot. And the thought of an alligator on my golf course, like in Florida, we're all starting to do this right now. We're a little bit late because of the World Cup, but Longview Lou.
17: Marae. Well, I love the alligator story, but I'm interested in what's happening in

0: But given what happened in New York, the idea that Democratic primary voters are looking for change and anti-establishment candidates may be helping Holscher and may make her now the favorite to win that.
1: But isn't it because Kurt Skoog and Ethan Korsner are also splitting
0: the
1: vote? Alive,
0: and that was another conclusion from the people who published the poll, that maybe they're splitting the anti-Holscher vote and it needs to be consolidated.
2: But Korsner just got on TV in this market for the first time this week, so maybe those numbers
1: But
2: change.
1: Wait, we will be looking for the headlines. That election could be delayed for another
0: No, I think that's going to happen.
1: On that, we will say our week has been reviewed courtesy of the stars Murray Rose Williams and Charlie Keegan from KSHB 41 News, from the anchor desk at KMBC 9 News, Chris Ketz, a news icon, and Mr. Kansas City Stack on Substack, Dave Helling. And I'm Nick Haynes. As America marks 250 years of freedom from the British next week, there will be no show next Friday night. We'll return bright-eyed and bushy-tailed the week after. Until then, have a safe and celebratory 4th of July. And of course, be well, keep calm, and carry on.
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1: Ladies and gentlemen, this here's another one for the Steppers. DJ Wayne Williams, put the record on.

0: Change is the process. Change isn't part of the process. It is the process. The good news, nothing is permanent. The bad news, nothing is permanent. Everything happens for a reason, whether we embrace change or not. This is why one of the hardest things for us to grasp is impermanence. Everything in life is temporary. When you get hurt or feel pain, in time you heal. When you're going through a storm and it starts raining, at some point that rain stops. And even in those dark moments of your life, there's always light at the end of the tunnel. You see, we're reminded of this every day when we wake up and we see the sunrise, but yet we still think the darkness is gonna last forever. But it won't. Nothing lasts forever. There's so many of us that are so comfortable where we are in life, even though everything in the universe is changing around us. This is why it is vital for our general success and happiness that we understand that it's not until we change that we grow and begin to see a new world of possibilities that we've never seen before. So no matter how good or bad a situation may be, the one thing you can count on is that it is going to change. So if things are great right now, enjoy it. Trials and tribulations may come, but be strong and courageous. Joshua 1:9. And so just because life isn't easy, it doesn't mean you can't laugh. And just because something is bothering you, doesn't mean you can't smile. Every moment gives you a new beginning and a new ending. You get a second chance every second. You just have to take it and make the best of it.
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Not a sin for the rain, I'm sorry to the rain.

I just need some comfort. I've been feeling more alone than at home, and I've been thinking, I've been sober for too long, and that's just how I know I need to make some changes, pick up the pace, and I don't know where this path might take me. I just hope when I get back, I tell my mama that I made it. I just want a place to call home. So until then, I'ma spill it till it's my time to go.

dwindle as time passes and life fastens. It's fear-ridden shackles latch on, the mind's tragic. Illuminated is what I'm lacking, my gifts basking. Darkness forged by the doubts crafted by minds cracking. I'm

0: 988 is the new three-digit number for call, text, or chat that connects people to the existing National Suicide Prevention Lifeline, where compassionate, accessible care and support are available for anyone experiencing mental health-related distress. 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